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0: 100.9 The Creek, the sound and soul of Central Georgia. Welcome into 8 to Late. It's Matt in with you. Back in after a night off or a night out of the area. A trip up to Atlanta turned into a much bigger trip than I intended, man. If you haven't been up there recently, oh my God, the traffic situation up there is unreal. It takes an hour just to go a couple of blocks. So a little word of warning there, but it turned into a really, really fun night. And a shout out to all of our friends up at the Earl. Just an incredible little spot in East Atlanta Village that in addition to having great drinks and food, have some pretty darn good music as well. So shout out to everyone up there. We got a lot to get into as we are officially on the downhill slide towards the weekend. Concert Crawl will be coming here in just a bit. We're going to kick it off with some Make It Made music from the Big O. This is Otis featuring Carla Thomas. This is called Tramp.
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100.9 The Creek, the Sound and Soul of Central Georgia. We just heard Shovels and Rope. That's called Coping Mechanism. Up next, we're going to get into new music from singer-songwriter Vincent Neil Emerson, a Texan who chums around quite a bit with Charlie Crockett. They've toured together a whole bunch. They can practically finish one another's sentences. And really excited to hear this. It's been a while since we've heard anything off his new album, The Golden Crystal Kingdom, which is available now over on Bandcamp or wherever you find your music. Without further ado, here's Vincent Neil Emerson with Little Wolf's Invincible Yellow Medicine Paint.

0: 100.9 The Creek, the sound and soul of Central Georgia. That was Vincent Neil Emerson with a brand spanking new, and that's called Little Wolf's Invincible Yellow Medicine Paint. It's Wednesday here in downtown Macon, which means that live music is coming your way this evening in the form of the open jam night over at Grant's Lounge. Get on by there. That just kicked off and goes late this evening. Also, put it on your calendar to come out a little earlier on Wednesdays as Rock Candy and The Creek present music trivia, 5:30 until 7:30. 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
5: Hi, this is Wes Griffith from the Mainhand Group. This is a very special year for us because the Rookery, born July 1st, 1976, is celebrating 50 years. The previous year, the Macon Mall opened, which changed the face of downtown virtually overnight. Original owners, Sandy Taylor, Jewett Tucker, and Ralph Skipper, had quite the challenge ahead, but they would persevere as downtown began to shutter its windows. The Rookery became a community gathering place, ground zero for nightlife. Many local musicians would play its stage, and some famous ones too, like Widespread Panic in 87. In 98, local musicians came together at the Rookery to celebrate the life of Braxton Tate Bragg, and Bragg Jam was born. In 2009, in the middle of a recession, me, my wife Betsy, and our partner Chad Evans purchased the Rookery from longtime owner Jim Key. In hindsight, we were gambling on the Rookery to defy the odds once again. We freshened her up a bit, leaned into a more family-friendly atmosphere, rolled out a new menu, and before long, the Rookery took flight once again. Those early years were a magical time. The Rookery and downtown were in lockstep as the city center began to blossom. After several years, we got so busy that we were able to expand into the old Thorpe's building. Come check out the Thorpe's storefront where we've wrapped the windows with our story. Many people tell us they had their first date at the Rookery and share memories of gathering there with friends and family. Many of them have signed their names on the Rook's hallowed walls. We've been blessed with support from this community beyond our wildest dreams. It's all of you that came down to get an almond burger, some onion rings, or a Jimmy Carter shake that made it all possible. So from us to the entire community, thank you for making the Rookery what it is today. We hope you guys will come down and celebrate with us. It's been a pleasure to serve you, and we hope to see you again soon.
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100.9 The Creek, the sound and soul of Central Georgia. New music there from Low Cut Connie. That's called Can't Be Wrong. I've got some huge rock and roll news coming your way here in just a bit. Something that turned the rock and roll world on its head earlier today. I can't wait to get into this. So some rock and roll news coming up shortly. Right now, let's hear from the Turnpike Troubadours. This is Gin, Smoke, and Lies.

100.9 The Creek, the sound and soul of Central Georgia. We just heard the Band of Heathens. That's called Stormy Weather. Up next on the program, we're going to hear from the Band of Heathens, a band formed way back in 2009. Unfortunately, they decided to cease operation in 2019, but in that 10 years time, they left us over half a dozen studio albums, along with some music videos and a couple of EPs. We're going to throw back to the early days and hear one called Hard to Please. It's the Black Lilies on 8 to 8.

100.9 The Creek, the sun and soul of Central Georgia. That was Robert Plant and Allison Krauss with Gone, Gone, Gone, Done, Moved On. And we're going to move on now into new music territory. This time it's going to be Ryan Bingham under the spotlight. His new album, They Call Us the Lucky Ones, is available now at ryanbingham.com. 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

0: 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New music there from Ryan Bingham. That's Let the Big Dog Eat off his new album, They Call Us the Lucky Ones, available now at ryanbingham.com. We're about to take a quick break. Keep it locked right here to the sound and soul of Central Georgia. It's 8 till 8 coming your way on 100.9 The Creek. 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

100.9 The Creek, the sound and soul of Central Georgia. Welcome back into 8 to Lead. Coming your way this Wednesday night as we kick off the 9 o'clock hour with new music there from Grace Potter. 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The Local Load-In right here on 100.9 The Creek. Let's kick off the 9 o'clock hour now with Gabe Lee in a brand new one called Over You.

100.9 The Creek, the sound and soul of Central Georgia. We just heard J.J. Gray and Mofro. That's called Circles. 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Speaking of new music, we're going to get into a new one from Bill Kirchen. This is called The Cat Out of the Bag.

Real Music Radio 100.9 The Creek. That was Bill Kirchen with a new one. That's called Cat Out of the Bag. And the cat is out of the bag. It's rock and roll news time. An absolute bomb went off in the rock and roll world today with the announcement of Tony Iommi of Sabbath releasing a brand new solo album. Super, super excited that not only is his new album going to be happening, but it's coming out sooner rather than later. The new album, From the Dark, will be available this October. It looks like October 23rd. And the Iron Man himself has been doing some interviews talking about the new album, which will feature the vocal talents of the Norwegian samurai, Jorn Land, who's been over here in the States a few times, most notably when he performed as a headliner in Atlanta, Georgia at Prog Power several years back. That set included plenty of original music as well as a medley of early 80s Whitesnake classics from when Whitesnake were still a blues rock band. Anyway, he's been all over the world singing, never quite tapped the American market. Well, that changes after this. Also enlisting the help of Becky Baldwin, current Merciful Fate bassist, as well as drummer Carl Brazil. The album, co-produced by Tony and Mike Exeter, promises to be everything that you want in a Tony Iommi solo album. In addition to the announcement of the album, they dropped a single as well, World Alone, the music video available now over on YouTube. Go check it out.

0: I'm going to have a review for this thing coming up for you this week because this is monumental news. It's just over a year since Black Sabbath set the Sabbath machine down for the last time when they performed it Back to the Beginning over in the UK. It was also Ozzy's swan song. It was his final performance as a solo artist. And then, of course, capping the evening off with the original Fearsome Foursome on stage one final time. And now just over a year later, we're getting new music from Tony Iommi. He's been super busy the last few years doing the official remasters of the entire Sabbath discography, and they haven't been coming out in chronological order. We've got the Ozzy albums. We've gotten some of the Tony Martin albums, including the most maligned Sabbath album, the Forbidden album. That one's already been re-released. The one that we're waiting on is the 1983 one-off with Deep Purple's Ian Gillan, 1983's Born Again. But we're going to have to wait a little longer as Tony's solo album, From the Dark, due out on, it looks like, October the 23rd. We'll have some more info as we get a little closer. And again, like I said, we'll have a proper review for the song and the video, as well as get that thing spinning here on 8 to 8. So there's the biggest story in rock and roll news. We've got some more rock and roll news. We're running a little long right here. So we'll circle back around here in just a few and get the rest of it caught up as well. So keep it locked right here to the Sound and Soul of Central Georgia. 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
1: 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Soul is the sound, making Georgia the town. WNEX really lays it down. Love that station. I love them porcupine meat too.
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100.9 The Creek, the sound and soul of Central Georgia. That was Molly Tuttle. That's going to leave a mark. Let's keep on rolling out and hear from Neil Young in a number called Harvest Moon.

100.9 The Creek, the sound and soul of Central Georgia. We just heard Van Morrison taking a ride on the Streamline train, and we're going to roll on with a favorite. I'm talking about Southern Avenue. I say the favorite. They absolutely brought the house down at Grant's Lounge when they were here in town several months back, and I still hear people talking about it. So it's about time to get them back through here for another one of those episodes of just total joy and enlightenment. They just know how to do it. So let's get into one from them now called Slipped, Tripped, and Fell in Love.

100.9 The Creek, the sound and soul of Central Georgia. That was Waylon Payne with Sins of the Father. He's got a new album out titled Wayward. That song we just heard throws back to 2020 off an album with a very long and kind of controversial title. We'll just call it the Blue Eyes album. You can go look it up and see for yourself. It was his first album in nearly 20 years. Super, super loved by the critics. And from 16 years in between releases now to six. So maybe the next one will come out in like a year and a half or something. Who knows? Anyway, speaking of new music, we're going to hear a new one from Jason Scott and the High Heat. This is a number called Highway Robbery.

0: 100.9 The Creek, the sound and soul of Central Georgia. We just heard Jason Scott and the High Heat with a new one called Highway Robbery. You know where Highway Robbery doesn't take place? 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

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We just heard The Clash with Should I Stay or Should I Go? The age-old question there. Up next on the program, we're going to throw back in time to the heyday of the Canadian rockers known as April Wine. This comes off of their bestseller, Nature of the Beast. Let's get into All Over Town.

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The Creek, that was Black Star Riders with Hoodoo Voodoo off of their debut album, All Hell Breaks Loose, available now over on Nuclear Blast Records. More on them a little later. Right now, we're going to hear new music from the Black Crows, keeping it new and keeping it rock with a number called Pharmacy Chronicles.

100.9 The Creek, the sun and soul of Central Georgia. We just heard the Black Crowes with a new one. That's Pharmacy Chronicles off their new album, A Pound of Feathers, available now on Silver Arrow Music. The reunited brothers Robinson have managed two albums as well as a lot of touring over the last couple of years. And here's hoping that the third album back together is going to come sooner rather than later. And yours truly hoping for one that's got a lot of rock and roll grit on it. Would hurt my feelings if the ballads maybe took a back seat for an album and we just got another one of those real, you know, spit and grit kind of rock and roll records.

0: 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Keep it locked right here to the sound and soul of Central Georgia. 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
3: Hi, this is Wes Griffith from the Mayhem Group. This is a very special year for us because the Rookery, born July 1st, 1976, is celebrating 50 years. The previous year, the Macon Mall opened, which changed the face of downtown virtually overnight. Original owners, Sandy Taylor, Jewett Tucker, and Ralph Skipper, had quite the challenge ahead, but they would persevere as downtown began to shutter its windows. The Rookery became a community gathering place, ground zero for nightlife. Many local musicians would play its stage, and some famous ones too, like Widespread Panic in 87. In 98, local musicians came together at the Rookery to celebrate the life of Braxton Tate Bragg, and Bragg Jam was born. In 2009, in the middle of a recession, me, my wife Betsy, and our partner Chad Evans purchased the Rookery from longtime owner Jim Keith. In hindsight, we were gambling on the Rookery to defy the odds once again. We freshened her up a bit, leaned into a more family-friendly atmosphere, rolled out a new menu, and before long, the Rookery took flight once again. Those early years were a magical time. The Rookery and downtown were in lockstep as the city center began to blossom. After several years, we got so busy that we were able to expand into the old Thorpe's building. Come check out the Thorpe's storefront where we've wrapped the windows with our story. Many people tell us they had their first date at the Rookery and share memories of gathering there with friends and family. Many of them have signed their names on the Rook's hallowed walls. We've been blessed with support from this community beyond our wildest dreams. It's all of you that came down to get an almond burger, some onion rings, or a Jimmy Carter shake that made it all possible. So from us to the entire community, thank you for making the Rookery what it is today. We hope you guys will come down and celebrate with us. It's been a pleasure to serve you, and we hope to see you again soon.
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100.9 The Creek, the sound and soul of Central Georgia. That was Magnum with Days of No Trust, the album opener from their late 80s Wings of Heaven album. An incredible album. I love that band, and there's not a bad place to start with them. If you go back to the beginning of their career, it's very progressive, kind of in line with a lot of the other English progressive hard rock of the 70s. And then fast forward to the mid 80s, and they had a totally different thing going on. Maybe a little more like Marillion than some of the 70s prog bands. But man, Storyteller's Night, A+, Wings of Heaven, A+, Vigilante, got to give that one high marks as well. So the main thing is go check that band out. And speaking of Magnum, happy birthday to their longtime bassist, Mark Stanway. I saw photos of Mark and fans over on the Magnum fan group, as well as Mark Stanway's fan page on Facebook. And he looked like he was having a really good one and really good spirits. So happy birthday, Maestro. Right now, let's throw back to 1980 and hear from Bob Seger and the Silver Bullet Band. It's Her Strut.

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100.9 The Creek, the sound in Solo Central Georgia, closing out the 1980s. Kix were blowing fuses with their biggest album to date, produced by Bo Hill. That single, Cold Blood, became a concert staple of the band. And by the time of their reunion in the 2000s, the song took on a whole new life in concert. I'll let you go look up a live rendition over on YouTube and see exactly what I mean. It showcases not only the vocal talents, but the wit of frontman Steve Whiteman. Right now, let's keep on rolling. And also from around the same time, about a year earlier, 1987, the Dogs D'Amour dropped a career-defining album with their In the Dynamite Jet Saloon. And that's where we go to now. It's Dogs D'Amour with How Come It Never Rains.

100.9 The Creek, the sound and soul of Central Georgia. We just heard Pat Travers, that snorting whiskey off of his Crash and Burn album. We are just a couple of days away from the kickoff to SummerSlam weekend. It all starts with SmackDown this Friday night, and I had totally wanted to have a Raw recap prepared for you, but yours truly, I tuned into Raw, and there was some of it that was really entertaining, and then there was some of it that was kind of like, what are we looking at here? Danhausen and Joe Hendry's musical number has been getting a lot of attention on the interwebs. Some people absolutely loved it, and then others not so much. Of course, we also got to see the Beast incarnate Brock Lesnar and Obafemi face off one last time before their bout this Saturday in Hell in a Cell, and that's going to be the Clash of the Titans right there. Their third match, the rubber match. And there's a lot of rumors out there saying that this would be the time for Brock Lesnar to say goodbye and take his bow out, as he will be in front of the hometown crowd in Minneapolis for the biggest SummerSlam in many, many years. Also on the program, we got to see the Tribal Chief and Seth Rollins, former world champion, come face-to-face in what's likely the last time we'll see them before SummerSlam. And it looked like the Tribal Chief was really getting the better of Seth Rollins, and then he got just sort of in a state of trance almost. He went and picked up a chair on the outside, and I guess he was remembering the chair and Seth Rollins. Anyway, it gave him just enough time to let his guard down, and Seth Rollins delivered a curb stomp to the chair before escaping the ring. So that will be one of the headline matches, is the world title match between Seth Rollins and Roman Reigns on night two. We still got a SmackDown to get through before SummerSlam. That'll be this Friday night. I'll see if there is a card available for SmackDown tomorrow. Is a lot of times those cards get finalized right before the show. So we'll see what we can learn about that and do a little SmackDown preview and a more generalized SummerSlam preview. Right now, what we're going to do is we're going to get it back to rocking with new music from one of the longest running Southern rock bands in the game. Talking about Molly Hatchet, a band that have been around for many, many years. They've suffered some tremendous tragedy here in the 2000s, losing most of the golden era members of the band, and longtime guitarist Bobby Ingram, who joined the band in the 80s after doing time with Danny Joe Brown and his solo band, has really been the prime mover for the band since the late 80s. And he's keeping the ship rolling and in a lot of cases sounding incredible. Some of these later Molly Hatchet albums are extremely good. The production quality is very high on these records. They in most cases still have the really cool Frank Frazetta inspired artwork on the cover, and they sit somewhere in between hard rock, heavy metal, southern rock, and boogie rock. And so with that in mind, this next song throws back just a couple of years. The band went over to Abbey Road Studios and cut a new single, and that's where we're going to pick up. It's Molly Hatchet with Firing Line.

100.9 The Creek, the sound and soul of Central Georgia, said that Molly Hatchet were still sounding pretty darn good. Case in point, the new and firing line available now wherever you find your music. The band gearing up to do some East Coast dates, including a stop off here in Georgia up in Buford. That's going to be this weekend. Speaking of some Southern made rock and roll that you can check out this weekend, don't forget Liza Lorraine are going to be in downtown Macon, taking over the Capitol Theater this Friday night for the $10 beer and a show brought to you by Robbins Financial. And Liza Lorraine, don't need to tell you that this band is absolutely full of talent from the Middle Georgia music scene. These folks have been doing it for quite a few years, and my goodness, the list of

0: of experience and accomplishments and the who's who's is very, very long with this band. So get on downtown and see some of the professionals as they do it, and enjoy a $10 beer in concert at the Capitol Theater. 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
1: 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When I take a bath, I use the creek.
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We just heard Foreigner with The Urgent. I don't know. Sorry. That's Urgent from Foreigner. Something caught my eye. It's a headline about our good buddy Tom Kiefer. Unfortunately, Tom Kiefer suffered a vocal muscle strain injury, and that's going to require the band to immediately pull out of their tour. They had 3 dates left on this current run with LA Guns, and therefore he's going to take it back home and rest and recuperate. You may remember when he was here in Macon, they had another injury in the band as wife Savannah and his sort of musical foil, the other half, if you will, his co-collaborator, she was out of action after having ankle surgery. So get well soon, Tom and Savannah. They've been going at it really hard on the road the last several years. I mean, he has been absolutely on a tear touring, and especially he and LA Guns have been doing quite a few tours together. And it's just such a good show. So we wish Tom well and Savannah well, and hope that they can get back to rocking ASAP. Speaking of Foreigner, who we heard before that, they'll be in town on September the 18th at the Macon City Auditorium. Tickets available now. Go ahead and grab them. That's going to be a night of sing-along, because you know every word to every song that will be played that night. That's what Foreigner did. They just made big hit records that sold gazillions, and they're going to bring that show here to town, and it's gonna be great medicine for all of us, great rock and roll medicine. So get your tickets for that. We are in the final hour, so let's get to business here. We're going to throw back to the early 70s and hear from Uriah Heep, sometimes called the little cousins of Deep Purple. They had a lot of the same musical components, a bombastic guitar player, a bombastic organ player, some really signature vocals, and man, could they rock. So throwing back to the Demons and Wizards album, here's Uriah Heep with Easy Livin'.

0: 100.9 The Creek, the sound and soul of Central Georgia. That was Foghat with Don't Run Me Down, from a classic now to one that just came out here recently, and it features some local talent. We've got Laney Steele, longtime frontman of Great White Lion Snake, and he's been releasing original music here recently under the moniker Midnight Steele. You may remember last year he dropped the Midnight Steele song, which was recorded in part over at Capricorn Sound Studios. Now back in action with a new unplugged number. So let's throw to Laney, Midnight Steele, and Forever Wild.
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0: 100.9 The Creek, the sound and soul of Central Georgia. Midnight Steel, a.k.a. Lainey Steel of Great White Lion Snake, now venturing out into the world of original music. He's got a couple of singles out now under the Midnight Steel moniker, including that, Forever Wild. And funny enough, today, Midnight Steel dropped another single, and this time it's one a little closer to the hearts of folks here in Middle Georgia, reworking the Allman Brothers original classic One Way Out into a new number for hard rock fans called No Way Out. And it's streaming now over on all major streaming services, and as well as over on YouTube. So get on by, check that out. Midnight Steel, give them a follow, social media, Bandcamp, the whole shebang. You know what you know what I'm talking about. So anyway, let's take a quick break and finish this thing up here on this Wednesday night. 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
9: Dearly beloved,

time, but I'm here to tell you, there's something else. The afterworld. A world of never-ending happiness. You can always see the sun, day or night. So when you call

100.9 The Creek, the sun and soul of Central Georgia. We just heard Prince and the Revolution. That's Let's Go Crazy from the Purple Rain soundtrack, which, funny enough, this week, over 40 years ago, went to number one, both at the box office as well as on the music charts. A feat that you just never hear about. It's such a rarity. And leave it to Prince to do something so monumental. Speaking of artists who we know by one name, who just absolutely changed the game in music. Let's throw now to the late great Ozzy Osbourne, from the late great Prince, now to late great Ozzy, and the song "Rock and Roll Rebel."

100.9 The Creek, the sound and soul of Central Georgia. We just heard Montrose with Bad Motor Scooter off their self-titled debut, which featured a very young Sammy Hagar. Also, that album produced by Ted Templeman, who would go on to Van Halen fame. And it's come out recently in interviews that Ted Templeman, as early as the first Van Halen album, was pitching for Sammy Hagar to take over vocals for the band Van Halen, as they found Dave Lee Roth's studio vocals to be a bit, we'll just call it erratic, but thank God that things worked out as they did, because first, that Roth era just is unlike anything else in music. And then of course, when he goes solo, we get two incredible bands. We get the David Lee Roth Eat 'Em and Smile album, as well as the Hagar-led 5150, which both of those albums are absolute must for every summer. I mean, it's that time of year right now to be cranking those albums all the way till 11, so, or all the way to 11 on your dial. So anyway, let's keep on rolling now and throwing back to the late 80s, before the Allman Brothers reunion of 1989. Greg was getting into soundtrack work, most notably with the Michael Douglas movie Black Rain. This soundtrack was written by Hans Zimmer, who singled out Greg for his voice and keyboard playing on the title track for the movie and the big ending credits theme. So here's Greg Allman with I'll Be Holding On.

100.9 The Creek, the sound and soul of Central Georgia, throwing back a couple of years to the debut EP from Amethyst. That's Stormchild. Since then, Amethyst has released a full-length album over on No Remorse Records. Throw Down the Gauntlet is that record, and they announced this week that they've got a new single titled Another Time, Another Place, which is available everywhere you find your music right now. They've got a music video out for it as well, and that is going to be the introduction of new music as they gear up for the release of their sophomore effort. Speaking of their new single, if you want to get a physical copy of it, it is limited to 400 tapes right now over on the No Remorse Records label. You can find the band and the label over on social media, and a little rock and roll of the headbanging variety is the perfect way to close us out this evening here on 8 to Late. We will be back in here tomorrow to do it all over again. Don't forget tomorrow, Thursday, 10 o'clock, the Southern Rock Hour. It's the newest, hottest thing going on in town, and you're cordially invited to join the party. That's again tomorrow at 10 p.m. right here during 8 to Late. Please be safe on the highways, and have a good night, Macon.

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1: Gallery West is a look at American music history through the camera lens of Kirk West. As a young music photographer in Chicago, Kirk captured some of the last living blues legends, Willie Dixon, Albert King, Etta James, B.B. King, and many more. He shot iconic images of James Brown, Bob Marley, Bruce Springsteen, the Rolling Stones, and the Grateful Dead. His photos of Johnny Cash, Waylon Jennings, Willie Nelson, and Merle Haggard are outlaw classics, but Kirk's camera also captured the journey of the Allman Brothers Band for nearly four decades. Government Mule was birthed at his and Kirsten's home at the Big House. He took our very first photo and many more after that. I'm Warren Haynes, and if you're a music fan, I highly recommend you check out Gallery West, open Tuesday through Saturday from 11 to 5, and located at 447 3rd Street in downtown Macon.
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1: That was a bass hit. 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

I discovered Buck Owens and Bob Dylan on the same night on an old wooden tube-driven radio belonging to my Uncle George Malloy. I thought Buck and Bob were some new form of hillbilly beat folk music. And then someone turned me on to the writings of Charles Bukowski and his column, Notes of a Dirty Old Man, in Open City newspaper. And later on, I'd actually meet Bukowski on Hollywood and Vine out on the street, and we'd start to correspond. Of course, at the Ash Grove, there was Ramblin' Jack Elliott, Neon Sylvia, Lightnin' Hopkins, Mance Lipscomb. Later on, I'd see Graham Parsons melting country and rock, the old Charlie Chaplin studios on La Brea. But Dave Van Ronk out east, the growling minstrel whose voice would roar above the drunken din of the White Horse Tavern, where Dylan Thomas drank himself to death. Man, a night in Dave Van Ronk's apartment.

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This is the story of Sputnik Monroe. 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He was a brawler and a grappler with an iron chin. And he stooped to chicanery if it would help.

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1: How many drinks of alcohol do you consume a week?
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1: 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Welcome, welcome, and welcome again to another beautiful, wonderful, fantastic show, but on a beautiful, wonderful, fantastic Thursday.

July 30th, 2026, the year of our Lord. And yeah, as I said, you know, we about to finish up this whole July thing. It feels good. We're one more day closer to the weekend. So now is the day where I want you to start knocking out things and hitting that to-do list. And speaking of that, to all of my people out there who are, you know, booed up, coupled up, you know, living together situations, you could be married, you could be just dating, you could be in the midst of getting ready to pop the question. I know some of y'all out there are contemplating it. Am I going to go here? Yes, I'm going to go here. Listen, somebody out there listening to me right now is contemplating popping that question. You've been with this person for a minute. You've seen the good, and that's great. You've seen the bad, and guess what? That's tolerable. Okay? You've seen that. You've met the parents. You've met the family. You like 75% of them. Okay? It's a couple that they warned you about that you got to be careful of. And you've navigated that, but the moms and the dads love you. The aunties, uncles love you. I mean, you're even good with their nieces and nephews, with the kids. They looking for you now. They ask about you. Where is insert significant other's name at every family function? They're looking for you now. Go on, drop it. Go on ahead and do that. Go on, pop that question. Just go on, ask them. You know, it's not one of those situations where I would say the worst thing they could say is no, because knowing that situation would kind of hurt. But either way, you can't fly unless you leap, right? So, wow. Once again, am I speaking to myself at this moment? You can't fly if you don't do that. So, yeah. So, as I just changed up the entire thing that I was thinking about saying for that whole piece, because I wasn't thinking I was going to go into thinking about people getting ready to, you know, pop big questions and change their lives and, you know, become like, you know, really like together and things like that. I didn't think I was going to go there this morning, but apparently I did. So I'm here for it. So to anybody out there that is on the verge of asking that question that will change lives for you and your significant other, let me boogie! Go and do that thing. And guess what? I sang at your wedding. Look at that, Jesus. Now, I ain't say I do it for free, but for my family, the ones who are listening, yeah, you get a nice little steep discount. Anyway, we've got a great show. I am tripping this morning. It is good. We're going to have a great show lined up for you. We've got lots of things to talk about, things to discuss, things to get you ready for this weekend, things to get you ready for in the upcoming weeks and things of that nature, because there's a lot of stuff about to start rolling and going out. And like, I know some things, and we'll talk about some things, but I know some things that I can kind of let you in on. Yeah, a little bit. And so we're gonna do that. We're gonna talk about that, and we'll get into all those things. But right now, how about we do a classic one from one of my favorite artists, from one of my favorite people. He produced some music right down the street at Capricorn Sound Studios. Swamp Dogg is the man's name. The song, My Hang Ups Ain't Hung Up No More.

Yeah. That one's more for me this morning. George Boyd, a man that has done a lot of work here with the Otis Redding Foundation, Mr. Anthony Hamilton, with Ball and Chain, on here, 100.9 The Creek, Simon Solar, Central Georgia. That's my homie there. I love that track there. Like, I love Anthony Hamilton anyway. Like I said, he will be one of those, you know, artists that when you look at the state of Georgia and the artists that it produced, especially in the R&B world, Anthony Hamilton is one of those artists. He's been here multiple times performing here. Loves the town, goes to the H all the time and does that. So, you know, Anthony Hamilton is an honorary Macanite now. I will put this out there, Anthony, if you're listening, because I know you are listening. First off, hey, Anthony Hamilton, it's Anthony Davis. Wow, okay, yeah. Okay, yeah, I should have. We share a name, because my name is Anthony, even though nobody calls me that. And yours is too, but everybody calls you that. Hey, listen, you've been in town multiple times, and I've just never gotten a chance to meet you. The next time you're here, just, you know, swing by the creek. Like, we're right here. Just ask anybody to say, hey, where can I find Charles Davis at, like, 8-something in the morning? And I'm normally here. Like, I don't really go anywhere. I'm normally here. But I would just love to meet you, because you're phenomenal, and, you know. Some of your songs are some of the greatest in the world. Pray For Me is like a beautiful song. One day I might have to play that for y'all. She's got a song called Pray For Me that is just, you know, dear God, if you're listening now, I need you to do a thing for me. You see my baby, she done up and walked out. I need you to bring her back to me. I know I did my wrong. probably not reality, but dear God, if you're listening now, I'm dying, begging, pleading. Need somebody to pray for me. Like, it's a whoo. I done got chills messing around. Let me talk about this weather so I can talk and then listen to that song in silence of the studio, because my God, currently it is 72 degrees outside in beautiful downtown Macon. We're going to have a high today of 93. Now, here's the thing that's a little cuckoo for Cocoa Puffs today. Humidity's not that bad, 89. So, I mean, it's not going to be as thick as it was before, but the air quality ain't the best today. Okay, so be mindful of that. If you have any kind of allergies or respiratory problems or things of that nature, just be mindful that it's a little cuckoo today. But temps, like I said, you're gonna hit that 92 around the evening time. In all honesty, it'll be like 4 o'clock before it really gets to that temperature. But you know, with the heat index and things of that nature, you just want to be mindful of that. This is probably between today and tomorrow is going to be the highest temperatures we're going to get the rest of the week. Looks like we might have a little bit of rain coming through this weekend, but nothing that's going to really hamper anything that we're doing. Next week looks like it's probably a chance of that as well. But once again, it's the summer in Georgia, and we're running into August. So, yeah, some summer rain. Carl Thomas, great song, too. It's definitely more R&B, but summer rain is a great song. Storming outside, rain sheet keeps me warm. Let me stop. I am in a mood today. If I'm singing on the air, you know something gotta be popping. Anyway, we gonna play some music right now, come back, and talk about a multitude of things. How about some Old Crow Medicine Show featuring Molly Tuttle? This is Last American Waltz here on the Creek.

0: Hi, this is Bobby Rush. 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And I'm Bobby Rush.
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Hey, all right now. 100.9 The Crew. All night long. Holla Wolf, Wayne Dane Doodle here on Creekside Morning. Charles Davis hanging out with you on this beautiful, beautiful Thursday that we are going to have. As I said, you got things happening this weekend over at Grant's Lounge. Let's talk about that very quickly. Them Dirty Roses will be playing tomorrow night over at Grant's Lounge. And then Mojo Thunder will be playing on Saturday night. Both shows at 9 p.m. Both shows you can get tickets for at historicgrants.com. So there's that. And then, like I said, you got a lot of stuff popping off here very, very soon. We were discussing it yesterday in our meeting. Lots of things popping off here in the near future. You've got the Wood Brothers coming to the Robbins Financial Capital Theater here very soon. That is going to be an incredible show.

if you've got your tickets for that, good on you. If you haven't gotten them and there are still tickets available, go ahead and do that, because that's not a show you want to miss. Like I said, the last time I saw Oliver Wood in this town, you couldn't move in Grants during that show. It was ridiculous how many people were there for that. So I'm so glad that he's bringing the full band. Him and his brothers are coming back, and they'll be playing the Capitol Theater. So get your tickets for that right there. That's towards the end of this month of August. Then you've got King of Soul Festival coming up. And talk to some people. You know, I know people. I've got, like, inside information on things. And, like, remember when I told y'all last year you didn't want to miss Evening of Respect, King of Soul Festival? Remember I told y'all that last year? Like, you really, once again, you really are not going to want to miss this year's show. When tickets go on sale for the Evening of Respect, get them. Don't need to say that again for emphasis on the syllables. Let me do that then. When the tickets for Evening of Respect go on sale, go ahead and get your good suit, your good dress, your good shoes, the high heels, kitten heels if you need to rock them, ladies. Get your fit together and get your ticket, because, yeah. I know who's going to be there. And, it's going to be ridiculous. So get ready for that. That's coming up very, very soon as well. And then we are already in discussions about what we're going to be doing for Americana Fest, which is happening that very next week in Nashville. The Creek will be up there representing and getting interviews, and the Making Music Review will be performing up there, as we've been doing for the past couple of years, the Breakfast Road Show over at the American Legion, famous American Legion out there in Nashville, and getting out there and performing once again. Trying to bring in some special guests. You know, some people might be in town, you know. They might be up there, you know, doing things themselves. And, you know, they're friends of the band, they're friends of the Creek, and, you know, they're friends of a lot of the people that we know. And, you know, we've just been in discussions about, you know, getting them into town and, you know, having them do some things. So Americana Fest is going to be great. You'll get more details on things like that. But something that I can give you more information on, happening August 15th, the Making Music Review will be back at Grant's Lounge to close out our staycation that we've had there over the past 4 months during this summer. It's been absolutely great. Had Kelvin Holly, legendary Muscle Shoals musician, perform with us on the first show. Had some great shows in between, and to close out the staycation. Yeah, we're working on another banger. It's that one's gonna be cool. It's gonna kind of round out things. If you've been paying attention and you've been to the shows during the summer, you kind of may kind of know where we're going with it. I'm not going to tell you, because why would I ruin the surprise? I'm not going to do that right now. But you have to be, it's going to be very cool to kind of, tie it all together, with the show that we're putting together for August 15th. So, I would tell you once again, don't miss, I told you not to miss out on Kelvin Holly, when he came out for us, for the Muscle Shoals show. Just saying. What we bringing for this one? Yeah, you ain't gonna want to miss this one either. I'm just saying, it's gonna be a good time. The band's gonna perform anyway, but we gonna kick it up a little bit of a notch and make it real nice and things like that. So that's all I'm gonna say. As I said yesterday, as Forrest Gump would say, and that's all I have to say about that. So with that being said, I just feel like hearing some music from these two. One of my favorite songs of all time from them. Newton Collier had the pleasure of playing the song with them, and this is probably my favorite cut of this song. I'll get to sing it here, maybe one day. Here's Sam and Dave, When Something Is Wrong With My Baby, here in the Creek.

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3: Hi, this is Wes Griffith from the Moonhead Group. This is a very special year for us because the Rookery, born July 1st, 1976, is celebrating 50 years. The previous year, the Macon Mall opened, which changed the face of downtown virtually overnight. Original owners, Sandy Taylor, Jewett Tucker, and Ralph Skipper, had quite the challenge ahead, but they would persevere as downtown began to shutter its windows. The Rookery became a community gathering place, ground zero for nightlife. Many local musicians would play its stage, and some famous ones too, like Widespread Panic in 87. In 98, local musicians came together at the Rookery to celebrate the life of Braxton Tate Bragg, and Bragg Jam was born. In 2009, in the middle of a recession, me, my wife Betsy, and our partner Chad Evans purchased the Rookery from longtime owner Jim Key. In hindsight, we were gambling on the Rookery to defy the odds once again. We freshened her up a bit, leaned into a more family-friendly atmosphere, rolled out a new menu, and before long, the Rookery took flight once again. Those early years were a magical time. The Rookery and downtown were in lockstep as the city center began to blossom. After several years, we got so busy that we were able to expand into the old Thorpe's building. Come check out the Thorpe's storefront where we've wrapped the windows with our story. Many people tell us they had their first date at the Rookery and share memories of gathering there with friends and family. Many of them have signed their names on the Rook's hallowed walls. We've been blessed with support from this community beyond their wildest dreams. It's all of you that came down to get an almond burger, some onion rings, or a Jimmy Carter shake that made it all possible. So from us to the entire community, thank you for making the Rookery what it is today. We hope you guys will come down and celebrate with us. It's been a pleasure to serve you, and we hope to see you again soon.
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0: 100.9 The Creek, the sound and soul of Central Georgia. That right there is Uncle Tupelo with New Madrid, and I am so happy to have Daniel Devontae Shirley in the building with me right now from Creekside Sports and The Athletic to talk about a couple of things. Good morning, Daniel. How are you?
1: Good morning. How are you?
0: I'm good, buddy. A couple of things because I haven't had you on. I talk about the show all the time, Creekside Sports, 1 p.m., Daniel Shirley, Steve Norris. Great. Get all your local news and things of that nature. You said today that I created a button for Daniel. I like creating things sometimes, and I created a button for Daniel, like a breaking news
1: yes.
0: button, and Daniel told me they finally were able to use it for the first time, and I'm so happy about that. But it's on news that I read yesterday and I found out about, and I went, if you do not know, the long time, have been there for a long time, good buddy of mine, Jim Cole, athletic director for Mercer University, is stepping down, and Brian Garrity has been anointed and appointed as the next athletic director, which yeah. is, Brian's a great guy. I've dealt with him over the years when I was doing sideline for Mercer. So I think it's a good move. How do you look at that?
1: I love it.
0: Yeah.
1: You know, and you kind of had heard rumblings that this was the succession plan.
0: Yeah.
1: I don't know if there's anything, I'm not in those meetings.
0: Yeah, no, I get what you're saying.
1: You kind of heard like, oh, when Jim decides to step away, Brian would be the next guy. And
0: yeah.
1: it makes sense. I mean, you look at Brian's trajectory mm-hmm. and what he had done
0: yep.
1: with the athletic department. And ADs have changed through the years. These are no longer former football coaches just stepping
0: True.
1: Into that role,
0: yeah.
1: right?
0: Yeah.
1: These are businessmen. These
0: yeah.
1: are people dealing with money. They're dealing with boosters.
0: Yeah.
1: They're dealing with all this stuff. So it made sense that Brian was going to be the next guy. And I'm as big a fan of Brian as I am of anybody.
0: Oh, yeah. No. He's a great guy.
1: I think he's outstanding.
0: Yeah.
1: I think he's going to do a great job. And, you know, that's for, you know, the next few weeks, whatever.
0: Yeah.
1: You have to recognize the great job that Jim did.
0: Oh, yes, you do.
1: Right? I mean,
0: yes, you do.
1: Look, you've lived here a lot longer than I have. When I moved here in 2006, that athletic department was a mess.
0: Yeah, it was. I can, like I said, I worked for that athletic department, for Mercer's athletic department, as the sideline reporter for 7 years. Yeah, I saw three football coaches through that time. I was thinking about it a few minutes ago, like I said, I got to see the origin story.
1: Right.
0: Of especially the football team.
1: Yep.
0: I got to be there for that. But I also was there around campus and around the athletic department for, as you say, the growth and the growth to national prominence that Jim Cole led them to during
1: right.
0: that time. Jim made sure that those departments had what they needed, those coaches had what they needed. And if you performed okay, if you didn't, okay. Let me figure out what I need to do here to make the move to do it. And he made some very smart choices,
1: oh
0: especially with the football team.
1: Yep.
0: He made phenomenal choices in the things that he did. And over that time, you saw Mercer win their first SoCon. You saw the baseball team flourish, the volleyball team, basketball. You saw all of these sports flourish and become what they are right now.

0: now. So no, most definitely props have to be given to Jim Caldwell.
1: Well, look at the hires he made.
0: Yeah.
1: And look, he didn't hire Bob Hoffman. No. But he inherited Bob Hoffman.
0: Yeah.
1: But he made the football hires.
0: Mm-hmm.
1: Now four.
0: Mm-hmm.
1: The first three were outstanding.
0: Mm-hmm.
1: And you know, I know Coach Lamb got him to a point. Mm-hmm.
0: That's how I look at the football team. Like I said, between Lamb, Kronick, and Jacobs, Lamb got him to a point, and it was at that point where, okay, Bobby Lamb had done everything he could do
1: right.
0: with that. He brought in Kronick. Kronick changed up the team and then led them to another point, led them through the COVID years, which
1: That's right.
0: was crazy
1: yep.
0: to do two seasons in 1 year and to lead them through that. But Kronick made them better. Kronick got them to another level. Then Jacobs comes in, bam, and you get what you get with Jacobs
1: and
0: for
1: then
0: 2 years.
1: And
0: you hire Coach Taylor.
1: Who's going to take it to the next
0: he's
1: level.
0: It's just the steps that were made, that have been made, like I said, from what I've seen, like I said, I can only talk intimately about the football side of it. Every step that he made with the coaching hires for that football team led them to where you have them as back-to-back right. SoCon champs right now.
1: Well, I mean, it's only been around for,
0: 13, 14 years, yeah.
1: You know, but also look at the other hires he's made, Susie Gardner.
0: Mm-hmm.
1: Charles, when she took over, that's one of the worst basketball teams I've ever seen in my life.
0: Mm-hmm.
1: Her first year, they won two games.
0: Yeah.
1: Then they're winning conference titles and going to the NCAA
0: mm-hmm.
1: tournament.
0: Yep.
1: You know, look what all the resources he gave the coaches. Like you said, that new performance center for the baseball team.
0: Yes.
1: The baseball stadium.
0: Yes. Yes.
1: The football stadium.
0: The football stadium.
1: The upgrades to Hawkins Arena.
0: Yeah.
1: You know, so, and leading them through this, and you hear, there's different words for it that administrators and coaches use it. Crazy, wild, you know, unforeseen. This era of college sports,
0: mm-hmm.
1: you have to give them facilities. You have to give them the right coaches.
0: Mm-hmm.
1: You got to give them resources.
0: Mm-hmm.
1: And then you got to get the hell out of the way.
0: Mm-hmm. And then back up.
1: Right.
0: And then back up.
1: And that's what he's done.
0: Yes,
1: and,
0: he has. Yeah.
1: And kind of like you mentioned with the football program, this is what I want to see, like, where will Brian take this
0: mm-hmm.
1: the next step?
0: But yeah.
1: No, look, I think Jim has done an outstanding job. We butted heads a couple times
0: yeah.
1: and disagreed on
0: yeah.
1: some things.
0: Yeah.
1: You know, but it was always, you could tell he had the best intention of the athletes
0: mm-hmm.
1: and the coaches
0: mm-hmm.
1: with any moves he made, because he was an athlete.
0: He was an athlete. Yeah, no, he made sure.
1: You know?
0: He took care. Like I said,
1: Look at that baseball stadium now as opposed to what it was then. Before.
0: Yeah. No, he's done that. Like I said, you got to give him.
1: I was scared to sit in that press box when I first moved here.
0: I feel that. And now, look at it. It's one of the best in the conference.
1: Yeah. And they've got the best facilities. I remember Bill Underwood and Jim coming to the Telegraph when they were talking about starting football. And we had all the Telegraph leaders, and they came. And they had some other people with them. And they said, and you hear a lot of people use this phrase, people say they want it to be the front door to the university,
0: mm-hmm.
1: the athletic department.
0: Yeah, yeah.
1: Well, that's what they've got.
0: Uh-huh,
1: now.
0: Uh-huh. Oh, it totally is now.
1: It's unbelievable.
0: Like I said, the big game that is coming up, like I said, we'll have Rick Cameron come on.
1: Yep.
0: He'll start coming on his regular times here as we get closer. But it's evident to, if you really want to see what the effect, like I said, for me, what I can tell on the athletics for Mercer and the football team, all you have to do is look at what's going to happen in this town on the
1: 29th. Yeah.
0: The 0 week first game in college football on ESPN. The first time they're doing this game at a home stadium.
1: That's
0: where
1: right.
0: is it happening? Here in Macon at Five Star Stadium.
1: Right. And it's not, like you said, it's not ESPN Plus.
0: It's not the Ocho.
1: ESPN 2. It's not the Ocho.
0: it's
1: ESPN.
0: Big boy.
1: And look, I know it's not going to be Herb Street and Fowler coming here, but they're going to have an A crew.
0: Mm-hmm.
1: They're going to have an A
0: setup. Oh yeah. It's going to be big time setup.
1: So we need people to show up. And
0: I have no doubt. Like I said, with 2 years in a row of being SoCon champs, brand new coaching team on the level where it is, I have no doubt. And for the spectacle of what that game's going to be, there is that.
1: Yeah.
0: So that is that piece. And then before we go, because I love talking sports with Daniel, but I just wanted to get this out because I haven't talked to him. Number one, LeBron will never win a championship in Philadelphia. I do not like that team. But number two, and we talked a bit about this off the air, the Braves are in the midst of still doing what they're doing. The Phillies are not. They're having issues.
1: Phillies are awful.
0: Mattingly and Harper are having issues right now.
1: I said this yesterday on our show. The Phillies are done.
0: Wow.
1: Mark them down. Write them down.
0: Wow.
1: I always say this. Remember in Friday when Smokey said, write it down, take a picture.
0: I don't
1: give a bleep. I can't say the rest of it because I don't want to get us kicked off the air.

0: They're done. The Braves are going to win this division.
1: Yeah.
0: And they're and look, they just got to get healthy.
1: Yeah.
0: They got to go get some help. By, you know, the trade deadline's Monday.
1: Yeah. Yeah.
0: You know, the Braves are frustrating. I know they lost the game yesterday.
1: Yeah, that kind of made me mad.
0: They split. Yeah. But then Chris Sale does what an ace does.
1: Yeah. He came back and righted the ship.
0: Right.
1: And that's what he does. That's why I asked you about Skubal, but you reminded me that he is a free agent, even though, as you said, the Braves had prospects to possibly go get him, and you just reminded me who his agent was.
0: Well, you could get him for 2 months.
1: But I don't think
0: are you going to give him $500 million?
1: I don't think the Braves – no, Liberty's not going to do that.
0: Right. So you get him for 2 months. Maybe he go win a World Series. It's worth it, and he goes somewhere else.
1: Yeah.
0: Okay, that's fine.
1: Yeah.
0: But you're not getting him long term.
1: Are you going to mortgage your future? Are the Braves willing to mortgage the future right now, giving up all the prospects right. that they have?
0: They do have the prospects.
1: For a year.
0: Yes.
1: For two months.
0: Now, if you win a World Series, it's worth it.
1: Well, yeah, of course. Of course. But once again, you're kind of mortgaging the future on that.
0: But I mean, do you look at this team with him and say, we can beat the Dodgers?
1: I know.
0: I don't think anybody's beating the Dodgers.
1: The Dodgers look mean. They do it.
0: Maybe the Brewers, but that's
1: but yeah, but that's a whole other thing.
0: Yep.
1: See, this is the kind of conversation that you get with Devontae, because Devontae showed up to talk about Friday with me, because Devontae doesn't know I've watched that movie 1,000 times, and I knew exactly where he was going, and that's why.
0: Devontae was one of the few Caucasian people in the theater when he went to see Friday. So.
1: Hey, you saw it in the theater. That's why I love this man.
0: Yes.
1: Daniel Shirley, Steve Norris, 1 o'clock here on Creekside Sports. You'll get all that sports information that you need right now. How about some Wood Brothers chocolate on my tongue here on the creek?

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0: 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The legendary Brent Cobb, that was recorded right down the street at Capricorn Sound Studios for his Live a Song, Write a Memory, Volume 1, If I Don't See You Here on Creekside Mornings. We've talked about a lot of things, but now I feel like I need to give you a little bit of this news. From the news desk that loves a New York summer. Love me in New York summer. This is Creekside Investigative News. I am your intrepid reporter, Charles Metrocard Davis. Had to fix my bell. Nothing wrong with a good Metrocard. Get you everywhere. Don't worry about getting Ubers in New York City. No. Look, I'm telling you. Side note. Total side note before we get into the story. If you've never been to New York City, don't be afraid of it. A couple things you just need to remind yourself of. Don't look like a tourist. Okay? And what do I mean by that? Is that, you know, looking up at all the buildings, not paying attention to where you're going because New York City is a moving city. If you keep moving, nobody's going to bother you. Okay? Now keep your personables, you know, on you, you know, things like that. You know how to be safe for things like that. But literally, don't worry about hopping in no taxi, getting no Ubers, none of that. Get yourself a Metro card. Get you one of the ones that give you unlimited rides however long you're going to be there. It's like $35. Okay? And this is what you do. You take you some headphones, your phone. You can find you can put in the address that you're trying to go to. It'll tell you what train to hop on. And if you need to jump on another train, it'll tell you that too. You can get all across the city if you want to. Okay? Love that city. Absolutely love it. I will see it soon. Since we're talking about New York, it's a bit different on this one. We're going to file this story under,
1: what the hell?
0: AKA, watch where you aim that thing. And no, I'm not talking about that. Dateline, Middleton, New York. This is coming from the AP, and I'm going to read it just how the AP put it out. A circus performer was accidentally shot in the neck by an arrow during a performance at a county fair in upstate New York. It happened at the Orange County Fair in Middleton, northwest of New York City, according to state police. Anna and Edwin, a married couple, had been performing their crossbow sharpshooting act when she

Now, I'm only laughing because of the end of this story. The ringmaster said that he was luckily struck on the side of his neck in a spot that's mostly soft tissue and no major blood vessels. There was no blood leaking out, just a little bit around where the arrow went in. It was kind of like getting your ear pierced. No, let me stop you there, Benjamin. Getting shot with an arrow in the neck is not like getting your ear pierced. I've had my ear pierced. I've got my ear pierced now. Okay? No, sir. That is not the same. That's an arrow. Regardless if it hit soft tissue and no blood vessels. Now, he was released from the hospital with the arrow safely removed and received stitches. He'll need time to heal before he can resume performing, but he was walking around talking, eating, and enjoying life. He's supposed to make a full recovery and has requested privacy for his family. Of course, as they say, they quoted, safety has always been our top priority, and we would like to emphasize that while this was a tragic accident, this is an isolated incident, and there was and is no danger to the general public and audiences. The circus returned to its regularly scheduled three shows a day on Saturday, minus the crossbow act, because once again, he just got shot in the neck with an arrow. So, now I'm not going to read into anything there. I'm just saying, had he not put up the dishes, right? Had he forgotten that she don't like onions and tomatoes on her Whopper, Junior? I mean, I don't believe she was trying to. I don't believe she was trying to do that. You know what? I'm gonna stop. I'm gonna stop speculating. I'm glad the man is safe. They scarred the cheering, and that's really all I can think about. So, me being the foolish, petty person that I am, when I read stories like this, I have to find music that kind of correlates. And so, what did I go with? Just a good one from Casey Musgraves. Follow your arrow here on the creek.

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1: I was thinking about you crossing southern Alberta. Could no

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There's not much moving on the romance radar. 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
1: And what are you going to say to your fans when they ask you some questions about it?
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1: You're such a disappointing pair. I prayed so hard for you. It saddens and hurts me that the two young men whom I raised to believe in the Ten Commandments have returned to me as two thieves with filthy mouths and bad attitudes.
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I really, really like that song. That's Grace Potter, the newest from her, called Love Me Not, on the Sound and Soul of Central Georgia. It is Thursday, as I said, and you know what? It's probably too late to say this and have it be helpful, but maybe it is. Today's a good day for linen. So it's a linen lunch today on Lunch with Lane. It's hot. Linen works. And so if you have a choice, and you're still, you know, making some decisions, or maybe you want to make a switch over your lunch hour, linen's a good choice today. I'm sporting a linen shirt, and I'm very happy about it, because not only do I look good, but I feel good. So that's really all that matters. And enjoy your linen lunch right here on Lunch with Lane. Here's the Greyhounds right now, and you're gone on 100.9 The Creek.

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Joshua Ray Walker and Dumpster Diving on 100.9 The Creek. I have some sports-ish talk for you, sort of leading into Creekside Sports a little bit later. I'm not going to go sports heavy, but something happened today many, many, many years ago that is sports-related and sports entertainment-related. So there's a little hint for you as to what we're going to talk about, but it is it has been a big deal here in Macon in the past, and so I want to talk about it in a little bit. I'm going to do so probably top of the second hour, so stay tuned for that. And I've got more music on the way, like the man in black himself. And right now, here's Stephen Wilson Jr. and Preacher's Kid on 100.9 The Creek.

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1: 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Industrion Space Shuttle has its first passenger. 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

what you got? She said no, but did a double take, and then she smiled and said, I might. As I rolled up my sleeves, I said to myself, well, all right.

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And, you know, I think as I was listening to the song and thinking about the two-word title, well, all right, that can mean so many different things just based on how you say it. All right. Yeah, I'm enthusiastic. Well, all right. Maybe not so enthusiastic. So, do yourself a favor. Sit for 5 minutes and say, well, all right, a few times, and see how many ways you can put different meanings to it just

based on your vocal inflection, because vocal inflection is a large part of the communication that we have in our lives. That and body language are far more important than the word choice. So, well, all right can mean many different things. Try it. 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

not just Meeko Marx, but also the Resurrectors. That's one more night right here on Lunch with Lane. We're celebrating a linen lunch on Lunch with Lane today because I'm wearing a beautiful and comfortable linen shirt. I talked about the fact that it is a perfect day for linen because it's hot. We do plan to see some, oh my gosh, I almost said snow. Holy buckets. We do not plan to see snow coming up over the weekend, but we plan to see warm precipitation coming from the sky. Saturday, Sunday, Monday, pretty good chance of rain all three of those days. We can definitely use it. I hate when it rains over the weekend, but maybe that's a weekend to stay tuned right here. Just go to streamthecreek.com. Have it on throughout the house. Put it on your surround sound. Pop it in the headphones as you're doing some work around the house. Maybe you just want to sit and read and have some background music playing. Go to streamthecreek.com wherever you are. And maybe it's not raining where you are. Congratulations for a beautiful weekend. And you know what? It may be a beautiful weekend here because blinking it might change. But hot day today.

today, hot day tomorrow, lots of sun, very little chance of precipitation, so dress accordingly. I can't get away with the basketball jersey that I was interested in wearing today, but maybe if you see me out and about over the weekend, I'll be sporting a brand new, to me, basketball jersey. 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

His Golden Messenger and Rock Holy on 100.9 The Creek before the top of the hour. Good friend of the station, Hayes Carl, on the way. And here's the song Dog or Wolf, right here on 100.9 The Creek.

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1: You see, that's the whole point of being the government. 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
2: Yes, sir.
1: I think we might also start working on legislation to outlaw that haircut of yours.
2: You don't like it, sir?
1: No one likes it, apart from blind people. And I'm sure even they can sense its profound ugliness as it passes.
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Moving into hour two of Lunch with Lane, there's Mike Madison, her Jason Isbell, and the 400 unit. Before that, happy Thursday to you. Happy Friday Eve, because now we're in the afternoon. We can celebrate Friday Eve. And I hope you've had a good work week so far. Happy to be along and be part of your work week as you tune in, however it is that you're tuning in. Thank you so much. I want to, I'm going to take a risk here. I do want to tell a little bit about some sports and entertainment, some historical knowledge that I want to impart on you coming up in just a little bit. But I do want to take a risk. And you'll see what that risk is in just a moment. As I wish happy birthdays, as we recognize birthdays, born on this day in 1863, Henry Ford. Baseball manager Casey Stengel was born on this day in 1890. He lived till 1975. Lawrence Fishburne, 65 today. Lisa Kudrow, Friends fame, 63 today. Director Christopher Nolan, 56. So go celebrate his birthday by seeing The Odyssey. Former U.S. women's national team soccer player Hope Solo, 45. And celebrating 79, the Terminator himself, Arnold Schwarzenegger. Happy birthday to the Terminator, also star of many, many, many other films, Conan the Barbarian as an example. And I will tell that story that I was going to get to about sports with the crossover to entertainment in just a few minutes. But I'm going to play some Ike and Tina Turner right now. And then I'll be back.

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Elizabeth Cook and Evan Felker, Razor Wire Wall on the Sound and Soul of Central Georgia. And I've waited long enough. It's time. Today, in 1948, something happened that was big for me. I wasn't born in 1948. I was born 30 years later. But this is big for me because this is something that shaped a good part of my high school and early college years. I'll catch it every once in a while now, but it was something that was big here in Macon too, and I'll tell you why as I continue to weave a little tale here. But 1948, professional wrestling premiered on U.S. primetime television. The Dumont Television Network was the first to bring you professional wrestling on the television. And then, of course, everything continued as you got through 70s. You had it in the mornings. You had some late at night. Then during my heyday, Monday nights with the fight between WCW that was based just up the road here and the WWF with Monday Nitro and all of those fun things. And WCW was here in Macon a lot. They were at the Macon Coliseum a bunch, obviously. Being just down the road from Atlanta, it made it very easy. And so we here in Macon had an opportunity to see a lot of professional wrestling in person that ultimately yours truly saw far up the road in southeast Minnesota. And one of the things I remember most about WCW Monday Nitro happened right here in Macon. It's when Scott Hall left WWF, came over to WCW, and if you remember, he brought, shortly thereafter, Kevin Nash and Hulk Hogan, and they formed the NWO. That first introduction with Scott Hall coming into WCW happened right here in Macon, Georgia. I was watching that night. I was astounded that night watching here what was happening live in Macon, Georgia. So, if you are a fan of wrestling, if you have somebody in your life who's a fan of wrestling, all of that started on this day in 1948. Incidentally, I saw a car yesterday with a really cool paint job, and it was yellow and red, and my first thought was, holy buckets, that's like

Hulkamania, Hulk Hogan color palette. It was awesome. I was very excited. And, you know, going back to 14, 15, 16-year-old Aaron, it was a pretty awesome sight. And I really hope to see that again because I kind of want to get a picture. If that's your car, congratulations on having an awesome paint job. Well done. As we continue on with music, let's weave in something that could fit with a former professional wrestler, the Honky Tonk Man. Here's Honky Tonk Heroes from Billy Joe Shaver on 100.9 The Creek.

Pony Bradshaw on the Sound and Soul of Central Georgia. Here's Wanda Jackson right now. This is Lunch with Lane on a Linen Thursday right here on 100.9 The Creek.

Chris Stapleton, Midnight Train to Memphis on 100.9 The Creek. Be sure to tune in tomorrow for the Friday Lunch Special. During the noon hour, I'm going to play in its entirety the brand new album from one of my favorites, Presley Hale. It is awesome, and we're going to listen straight through. I'm not going to speak. We're just going to sit and listen. How about that? So stay tuned for that. Stay tuned for Creekside Sports coming up at 1 o'clock. Afternoon Drive at 3. Stay tuned for Matt Lang. 8 till late tonight at 8 o'clock. And I will look forward to seeing you tomorrow. I will play some S.G. Goodman before I turn the controls over to Daniel. And here's Brakefield right now. Pull some strings on 100.9 The Creek.

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2: Hi, this is Wes Griffith from the Moonhammer Group. This is a very special year for us because the Rookery, born July 1st, 1976, is celebrating 50 years. The previous year, the Macon Mall opened, which changed the face of downtown virtually overnight. Original owners, Sandy Taylor, Jewett Tucker, and Ralph Skipper, had quite the challenge ahead, but they would persevere as downtown began to shutter its windows. The Rookery became a community gathering place, ground zero for nightlife. Many local musicians would play at stage, and some famous ones too, like Widespread Panic in 87. In 98, local musicians came together at the Rookery to celebrate the life of Braxton Tate Bragg, and Bragg Jam was born. In 2009, in the middle of a recession, me, my wife Betsy, and our partner Chad Evans purchased the Rookery from longtime owner Jim Key. In hindsight, we were gambling on the Rookery to defy the odds once again. We freshened her up a bit, leaned into a more family-friendly atmosphere, rolled out a new menu, and before long, the Rookery took flight once again. Those early years were a magical time. The Rookery and downtown were in lockstep as the city center began to blossom. After several years, we got so busy that we were able to expand into the old Thorpe's building. Come check out the Thorpe's storefront where we've wrapped the window.

0: our story. Many people tell us they had their first date at the Rookery and share memories of gathering there with friends and family. Many of them have signed their names on the Rook's hallowed walls. We've been blessed with support from this community beyond our wildest dreams. It's all of you that came down to get an almond burger, some onion rings, or a Jimmy Carter shake that made it all possible. So from us to the entire community, thank you for making the Rookery what it is today. We hope you guys will come down and celebrate with us. It's been a pleasure to serve you, and we hope to see you again soon.
1: Gallery West is a look at American music history through the camera lens of Kirk West. As a young music photographer in Chicago, Kirk captured some of the last living blues legends, Willie Dixon, Albert King, Etta James, B.B. King, and many more. He shot iconic images of James Brown, Bob Marley, Bruce Springsteen, the Rolling Stones, and the Grateful Dead. His photos of Johnny Cash, Waylon Jennings, Willie Nelson, and Merle Haggard are outlaw classics, but Kirk's camera also captured the journey of the Allman Brothers Band for nearly four decades. Government Mule was birthed at his and Kirsten's home at the Big House. He took our very first photo and many more after that. I'm Warren Haynes, and if you're a music fan, I highly recommend you check out Gallery West, open Tuesday through Saturday from 11 to 5, and located at 447 3rd Street in downtown Macon.
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0: Welcome in, Daniel Shirley, Steve Norris, alongside. Thanks for joining us. We are a little fly by the seat of our pants today.
1: As compared to how we normally do this.
0: Well, I mean, typically
1: highly produced.
0: Typically, we have at least a plan for a rundown of what we're going to talk about.
1: Yeah, you didn't send me a rundown.
0: I didn't send you a rundown today because I've been chasing my tail.
1: Yeah,
0: since about 9 o'clock or about 8 o'clock since I got here at the studio. I'm juggling two blogs right now for the Athletic. One on the

0: NFL training camps, and I've been preparing for a baseball trade deadline blog for tomorrow that's going to go live in the morning. And I thought I would get like both of them kind of like in a really good spot. And then, at noon, I look up. I was like, okay, I need to send Steve a rundown. And then three or four things happened. And, okay, at 12:15, I got to send Steve a rundown. At 12:30, I just never did it. So sorry about that.
1: Show is basically me taking batting practice off your pitches.
0: Yes.
1: That's all it is.
0: And we had a coach, I'm not going to say who it was, who said he could do the show, send me a reminder Thursday morning. I send the reminder. He doesn't respond. I'm not going to call him and say, hey, come, are you ready to be on the show? Because obviously something has come up. So I'm not just going to cold call him this, you know, at 1:15 when he was supposed to be on the show, because he didn't respond to my text this morning. So something obviously has come up. So
1: yeah,
0: we don't have any guests in the first hour. We do have Micah Johnston coming up at 2:30. So Micah will be here and we'll talk to him. But again, as you know, the rest of the show is just kind of like,
1: all right.
0: Well, my job got in the way. The job that pays the bills got in the way a little bit. So
1: something tells me we'll figure out something to talk about.
0: Yeah. So we do need to talk about the Braves. They split yesterday.
1: Salvaged a split.
0: Chris Sale's the
1: ace. I mean, it wasn't a split, was it?
0: Yes. Yeah, they lost the first game and won the second game. That's a split. That's how you decide.
1: Oh, you're talking about the doubleheader. I thought I'm talking about the series.
0: No. I mean the doubleheader yesterday.
1: I was going to say they lost 3 out of 4.
0: Yeah, but they
1: still somehow managed to gain ground on the Phillies.
0: Because the Phillies are awful. The Phillies got swept by the Marlins. That's how. I told you.
1: Now, come on. The Phillies finished 14 games out of first place a couple of years ago and went to the World Series.
0: And didn't win it.
1: But went to the World Series.
0: They're 3-9 since the All-Star break.
1: Yeah.
0: That's not awful. 3-9?
1: Look, it's easier for me on the outside to see the positive.
0: You don't
1: I'm a Braves fan.
0: You don't watch the Phillies play every day. Look, here's this team. This team has a top five payroll, right? Here's what they need at the trade deadline. They need a third baseman. They need to move their shortstop to right field. They need to find a shortstop. They need an outfield bat. They need at least two relievers. And they need a starting pitcher.
1: That's it?
0: That's it. And they have a top
1: That's all?
0: And they have a top five payroll.
1: Yeah.
0: They've got a 35.
1: And not much of a farm system, right?
0: No farm system to speak of. There's like three good players in their farm system. They've got a 35-year-old catcher who hasn't hit for 2 years. They gave him a 3-year extension during the offseason.
1: Realmuto?
0: Yes.
1: Yeah.
0: He hadn't hit for 3 years. And now he's getting bad behind the plate. That's always been his saving grace. Oh, he's great. The pitchers love pitching to him.
1: That's like Sean Murphy.
0: He's a great framer.
1: He didn't hit either, but, you know, he's a good catcher.
0: He throws guys out. Oh, he's not good at either one of those now.
1: Yeah.
0: And they've got a fourth starter who actually was good the other day, but typically can't go more than 5 innings without throwing 100 pitches, and then he has to leave the game, and he gives up 5 runs. He gave up 4 runs in 5 innings one day, and everybody's like, oh, what a great start by Aaron Nola.
1: Well, you have to admit, based on what you say about him, that is a good start by Aaron Nola.
0: Are you kidding me? That's a great start these days?
1: Yeah.
0: In the NFL?
1: In the NFL?
0: I mean, I'm sorry. I was looking at something on the NFL. In Major League Baseball, that's a great start? Are you kidding? By a guy who got a 7-year extension?
1: They gave him 7 years?
0: Yeah. He's under contract until 2031. They gave him an extension a couple years ago.
1: Wow.
0: But how long have you been listening to me complain about him?
1: When did we start the show?
0: 2.5 years ago.
1: October.
0: Right.
1: 23, was it?
0: Yeah.
1: Yeah.
0: And I said then he was bad. And people, he eats up innings. Yada, yada,
1: yada. You said that. I mean, you said that's the reason why they
0: keep him. That's why they keep him, because he eats up innings. But that's not good enough. No. Not for a 7-year extension. No.

0: Oh.
1: And a lot of money.
0: Yeah.
1: And he is SAWFT soft. As soon as something goes bad, he folds. I mean, and just, you could see, he gives up a hit. Oh, gosh. And then he'll give up a two-run home run. And then you know, here comes the avalanche. It's coming, it's coming. And look, there's a lot of smarter baseball people than me who defended the guy. And I'm like, hey, he was great 3 years ago. And he was.
0: Yeah.
1: I was a big Nola fan when he first started. And he did eat a lot of innings. But if you can't see the slide, and now it's a thing. Now it's a storyline. Oh, Aaron, what's happened to Aaron Nola? What are you talking about? This is not new. This is it's been going on for 3 years. Yeah. You know who he's like? He's the Phillies Julio Teheran.
0: Yeah, I wanted Julio Teheran to be successful so badly.
1: He was going to be the next Pedro, right?
0: I know. I liked him, and I really thought he was going to come around, and he just didn't. And I hate he didn't get a chance to win the World Series with the Braves, but, I mean, they won the World Series, frankly, because he wasn't on the team, you know?
1: Right.
0: So, yeah, I guess I can buy that.
1: But you know what the Braves didn't do with Julio Teheran?
0: Get anything for him.
1: Give him a huge contract.
0: Oh, well, yeah. No, they did not.
1: When they realized he was shot, they let him go.
0: Yeah.
1: And the Phillies doubled down on this guy. I mean, you watch him pitch five innings, and it's like he's run three marathons. He looks like he's just drained. He's just exhausted. Throwing five innings? Now, look, maybe Thursday? Tuesday, he was great. He went seven innings, gave up one run. They lost 1-0. That's not his fault.
0: No.
1: And hopefully, maybe that's a sign of things to come. But, I mean, again, this is not a Philly show, so I don't want to do this the whole show because I can't.
0: Too late.
1: They've got all those holes and a top five payroll. How do you... As a president of baseball operations and being a genius, I'm doing air quotes, Dave Dombrowski, he's a genius. That's what everybody says. How do you have all these issues and you have a top five payroll? Look, the Braves have issues. They do. They don't have a top five payroll.
0: No. Top 10, I think.
1: And they're in first place.
0: Yeah.
1: By a lot.
0: Well, we were in first place by a lot.
1: Well, it's still
0: for the All-Star break, and I nearly blew it.
1: It's still 6.5.
0: Yeah. Well, right. And it's like you were. No, I guess it was my buddy Don that was saying, or maybe was it you talking about when the Braves actually play the Phillies?
1: Oh, I didn't say it. Yeah.
0: Okay. Well, they've got like what, 9 more games against the Phillies?
1: Yeah, I think it's 6 or 7. Is that right?
0: I think it's, well, either way, yeah. I think it's 9. Let's just say it's 9. The Phillies have to win 6 out of those 3 just to gain 3 games.
1: Right. Yeah, if they don't sweep, or if you go 5-4, you gain 1 game.
0: Yeah, and that's it.
1: That doesn't do you any good.
0: Right. And that's why you got to win those head-to-head games, because it's a 2-game swing.
1: Right.
0: You know, I mean, you're either 6 back or you're 8, you know, well, actually... Yeah, you're either, you know, you're 6, let's say you're 6 back, you either you win, you're 5 back, you lose, you're 7 back.
1: It's a good news, bad news kind of situation, right?
0: Yeah.
1: You got the chance to play them, but if you don't beat them, and I don't mean just beat them like we said, you got to beat them. You got to take advantage of it. You got to win the series. You can't just be going 5-4 or 6-3. Right.
0: Well, that's just it. The Braves, I mean, if they just go 5-4, they gain a game.
1: Yeah.
0: You know, and oh, by the way, that's 9 games off the schedule. You know what I mean? So
1: right now the Braves are up 6.5. They're up 7 in the loss column. That's the one that really matters.
0: Right.
1: They're up 7 games in the loss column. The and I'm trying to pull up the schedule and

0: see how many more times they play. Like but said, you also look at the first six games, the Braves won five of them.
1: Yeah.
0: So the Phillies have got to do something to even have the tiebreaker. So they've got seven in September. Yeah, seven games left.
1: Seven games. Okay. So if the Braves just go 3-4.
0: Yeah.
1: That's only a one-game loss.
0: The Phillies are 1-5 against the Braves right now with seven games left.
1: Now, if they do that again, you can pretty much back it up.
0: Yeah. So, that's why I said yesterday, and I said it this morning to Charles, the Phillies are done as far as catching the Braves. They are not catching the Braves. They can't even beat they played the Dodgers and the Yankees. Okay, that's fine. They went 2-4 against those teams. Okay, that's fine. Those games were at home. You need at least split those games. But also, since the All-Star break, they lost 2 of 3 to the Mets, who were awful.
1: Yeah, well, the Braves just lost 3 out of 4.
0: And they got swept by the Marlins. And the Marlins, and here's what they've done, too, is, at one point, the Phillies were at the top of the standings in the wild card. I think they were tied at one point with the Cubs. Now they're tied with the Diamondbacks for second in the wild card. And they have allowed the Pirates, the Padres, the Marlins, the Nationals, the Cardinals to all stick around.
1: Yeah.
0: So if there was one of those teams that might have, maybe the Marlins, if you sweep the Marlins and they're 5.5 out of the wild card, maybe they trade you Sandy Alcantara. They're not going to now. They just swept you, and they're only 2 out. So there's a bunch of teams that you've just let hang around that maybe you could have got some help from that now they're not trading anybody.
1: Yeah.
0: So, that's how it works. And then the Braves are sitting there, 6.5 up in the East.
1: Yep.
0: They're only 4 games behind the Brewers.
1: Yeah.
0: And look, they're only 5 behind the Dodgers.
1: Right. And they got the Nationals coming in tonight. Braves play at 7 o'clock. They're on ESPN tonight, the Braves are.
0: Right.
1: Taking on the Nationals. And where are the Phillies going? They're off tonight. Where are they heading?
0: Baltimore tomorrow.
1: Baltimore, yeah. All right.
0: But you can't count on, Baltimore's terrible. You just got swept by the Marlins.
1: I think the Braves split with the Orioles.
0: Yeah. The Phillies lost this is how they lost the series. And we're going to take a break, and I'm not going to talk about the Phillies the rest of the show.
1: All right.
0: They lost a game
1: 8-6.
0: What was it? It wasn't 8-6, the first
1: one. 8-7.
0: 8-7. When Zach Wheeler pitched and gave up 5 runs, and they still had a 2-run lead going into the ninth. And then their best player on their team blew the save. He's the best player, Duran. He blew the save. So you go, okay, that's the first time he's given up any runs in 6 weeks. It's going to happen.
1: Yeah.
0: All right. Well, then the next day they lose 1-0 when Aaron Nola actually did something. All right? And then yesterday they had a 6-run lead, and you go, whew, okay, we're going to get one out of this. They lose a 6-run lead and lose 8-6. That's how they lost that series. That's as gut-wrenching a sweep as you're ever going to see.
1: They're looking like the Phillies before Mattingly got there.
0: Yes. Well, he was there, but before he became the manager. Yeah.
1: Who did they fire? What was the guy's name?
0: Rod Thompson.
1: Rod Thompson, yeah.
0: And if Mattingly is the manager next year, they need to just blow up the franchise. He should not be the manager next year.
1: Mattingly?
0: Yes.
1: Okay.
0: He absolutely should not be the manager. And Dave Dombrowski should not. They need to start over with the GM, the president, the manager. They all need to go. So, because you can't get rid of, you're not getting rid of Harper. He's got 10 more years left on his deal. You can't get rid of Trey Turner. You gave him a 13-year deal. Schwarber's got 5 more years left. He just signed a new deal. So you can't get rid of all those guys. Nobody wants them anyway. They're getting old.
1: Were they trying too hard to keep the band together?
0: Yes. Well, that's the thing. That's what everybody accused them of doing this in the offseason, is running it back with the same team. Why did you run it back with this group

0: when they've fallen short, they've gotten worse every year in the playoffs since they went to the World Series. Win the World Series, next year losing NLCS. Next year they lose in the division. Next year they don't even win a series. And you keep bringing these same guys back. And again, it's not Harper and Schwarber and those guys. It's these other guys where they've got the worst OPP in baseball. Worst in baseball with those huge contracts on that roster. It's a laughing stock. And the Braves are going to laugh their way all the way to the division. This division's over. It's over. O-V-E-R.
1: All right, remember, folks, July 30th, Daniel said it was over.
0: Mark it down. It's like I said, I told Charles this morning. Like Smokey says, mark it down. Take a picture. Bleep, bleep, bleep, bleep, bleep.
1: Yeah, bleep, bleep.
0: Yeah. So, all right, let's take a break. Let's talk some Falcons. Bad day for the Falcons yesterday.
1: Yeah, bad day.
0: Bad day. We'll do that right after this.
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12: 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Daniel Shirley and Steve Norris.
0: Welcome back. Thanks for joining us, Daniel and Steve here again. Mike Johnson will join us at 2:30. Josh Kendall had a story on The Athletic, and we'll have Josh on tomorrow to talk about this. But his editor, do people know what Slack is?
1: It's an app, right?
0: Yeah. Do you know what Slack is?
1: Yeah.
0: It's a communication app. It's kind of like a different version of email.
1: I've used it for something else. I can't remember what it was that somebody else insisted we use. Something at work, I think, maybe years ago. Anyway.
0: We use it at The Athletic.
1: Okay.
0: And we actually use it here at the Creek as well. But it's a way to communicate with, you know, like we've got people all over the world in our company.
1: Mm-hmm.
0: So I can drop a note in there and they could see it, you know. And
1: yeah.
0: So Josh's editor, Josh Kendall, his editor posted the story yesterday, and I wish I could find it. But he called it, here's Josh on the Falcons, no good, very bad, whatever. Remember that? What was it? Was it a book or something? or a movie, but

0: Oh, yeah. The no good. Yeah, I know what you're
1: No talking. Good, very bad day or something. That's what he said about Josh's story.
0: Yeah, yeah. I think it was a book, a children's book, right?
1: Right, right. But and that's what we saw yesterday for the Falcons. I mean, you think about it. We talked about Tua with his back injury yesterday, or back flare-up.
0: Here's it. Alexander and the terrible, horrible, no good, very
1: that's
0: bad.
1: That's what.
0: Very bad day.
1: He said, here's Josh Kendall on the Falcons. Terrible, horrible.
0: Terrible, horrible, no good, very bad day.
1: Yeah, right. And, you know, so Tua, okay, TBD, right? I mean.
0: Yeah.
1: Penix, he's still coming back from an injury. He's practicing. He's working out. He's not doing everything. Oh, that's fine. Jack Strand is your lead quarterback in practice. But then the Bijan news comes out yesterday. And he's holding out. And he's at practice. Now, he's at practice this morning, but he's not practicing. He's standing on the sideline in a red jersey and not working out. And you better be careful with this, because you don't want this hanging over your head all season, all preseason.
0: Right.
1: You don't want to tick him off to where, you know, you wake up one morning and Bijan is demanding a trade.
0: Yeah.
1: You don't want that. You also, I also think, and we've all been through this as fans of NFL teams and other teams, but it's been like this a lot for the 49ers last year, with the last few years with Debo Samuel and Brandon Ayuk and these other guys. They hold out, and then they miss all of training camp, and then right before training camp ends, oh, they get a new deal. And what do all these guys say? Oh, I'm ready to go. I'm in shape.
0: Yep.
1: I've been working out. I've been staying in shape. And they play two games, they pull a hamstring.
0: Yeah. Yep.
1: And then they're never the same the rest of the year. And Anthony and I were talking about this morning. And yeah, that's fine. You're in shape. You're a world-class athlete. I'm sure you are in shape.
0: Right.
1: But you hadn't had any pads on, and you hadn't been getting hit.
0: Yep.
1: There's a difference between being in shape and being ready for a football NFL season. And if you let this linger for 2 or 3 weeks with your best player, and he is their best player, and he starts the season, and then what, August 30th, September 1st, he signs a new deal. He's going to, I don't want this to happen, but I would be shocked if he doesn't get hurt at some point during the season.
0: Yeah. You know, it was Bill Parcells is generally considered the one that started OTAs.
1: Yeah.
0: Right. The organized team activities.
1: Right.
0: That's volunteer, but not volunteer. Right.
1: That's right.
0: And that was one of the reasons why. Because, you know, players are saying, oh, I'm working out. I'm at home. Don't worry about me. I'm working out. And then they get it and they show up and they're out of shape. You know, yeah. They might have gone on a run a few times, you know, but yeah, you're right. I mean,
1: it's just
0: you've got to get ready. You got to. That's why they have the preseason.
1: That's right.
0: Even though I'm not a huge fan of it, and I don't really watch it, but that's one reason why they have it.
1: Yeah, you got to be in that bubble, and in that environment.
0: Yeah,
1: and doing. Look, you can run and do all the drills that you were going to do in practice, but you don't have pads on. Maybe you put pads on. Who knows? But you're not around the other 10 guys on your team. You're not bumping into people. You're not doing. And even if you, oh, I'm going to get some of my friends, they're going to hit me and do us. It's not the same.
0: Not the same.
1: And I'm telling you, I mean, it's a tale as old as time. Guy holds out, gets a new deal with about a week left in camp, says, I'm ready to go. I've been working out. Start the season, they're behind, and then they get hurt. And then you get nothing out of them for the whole season. And I, you know, I don't want that to happen to him, because he's too, you know, we talked about Acuña the other day, right?

0: I'm not a Falcons fan. I don't cheer against the Falcons, but I'll cheer for that dude.
1: Mm-hmm.
0: Because you watch him play, and there's a couple of times a game where he touches the ball, and you go, whew, my goodness. I don't want to get cheated of that as a fan of the NFL. You want to see that.
1: Yeah.
0: And this is bad news, man. I think this is bad news. And it's not a
1: good... It's,
0: go ahead.
1: It's status quo for the Falcons fan.
0: Yeah. It is.
1: What a meme that I have. New girlfriend. How do I know you'll be loyal? Me. I'm a Falcons fan for life. Yeah. I'm a Falcons fan.
0: Right.
1: That should tell you something.
0: Tells you everything you need to know.
1: Everything I need to know. You need to know, honey.
0: I'm not cheating on you because I've been with this team.
1: I've stayed with this team through some serious bad times.
0: Right.
1: The worst Super Bowl flop ever.
0: Yeah, absolutely.
1: And I still pull for them.
0: Absolutely. And the thing about it is, you want to give the new regime the benefit of the doubt.
1: Yeah.
0: If you do this and he starts demanding a trade, you lose that immediately. Yeah.
1: Would not be good.
0: I mean, imagine if this was going on with the previous regime still in place. We would be in here ranting and raving about those people.
1: Oh, man. Yeah. I would. You would have fans, you know, boycotting the season.
0: Yeah. And rightfully so.
1: Yeah.
0: I don't blame.
1: Certainly not showing up for preseason games.
0: Yeah. I don't blame any fan for feeling the way they feel. I don't. I told you this the other day, or I might have told you this yesterday. I am not watching the Phillies the rest of the season. I just can't do it. Now, I'll check the scores. I'm not saying I'm done being a Phillies fan. I'll check the scores. I'll see what's going on. But as far as turning the games on, no way. I just can't. I can't do it anymore.
1: That was me in 2013, 14, I think around 14, when Freddie Gonzalez was the manager of the Braves.
0: I get that, yeah.
1: That's exactly how I was.
0: Right.
1: I was like, yeah, I'll look and see what the score was, but I can't watch this team anymore.
0: And still,
1: they became unwatchable.
0: You still care.
1: Yeah.
0: You still want them to win.
1: And then when Snicker brought him in to be third base coach,
0: No, you said it when he did it. Why?
1: Yeah. Like, what? Are you slipping into dementia? What is wrong with you?
0: Yeah. That's not knowing the room.
1: Correct.
0: Look, you can't. As a team, you can't. You can't manage. You can't be a GM running the team. You can't manage or run the team with your decision saying, what are the fans going to think about this? You can't. You absolutely can't.
1: Right.
0: But you absolutely have to know there are some lines you don't cross. And Freddie Gonzalez was a line you didn't cross.
1: Correct.
0: And they crossed it.
1: Yeah. Look, this would be like Brent Key bringing in Jeff Collins to be the defensive coordinator.
0: Absolutely. Absolutely.
1: Like, 100%. What are you doing?
0: Do you realize
1: how upset a lot of the fans are about this?
0: And
1: he would never do that, by the way.
0: If Kirby Smart said, hey, I'm bringing Jeremy Pruitt back.
1: Or no, Willie Martinez.
0: Or Willie Martinez.
1: Yeah, you're right. Jeremy Pruitt would...
0: But Willie Martinez would be a worse example. Would be a better example.
1: I could almost see Jeremy Pruitt more than I could... Just because they've coached together now. I don't know that they like each other that much.
0: I don't know that anybody likes Jeremy Pruitt.
1: True. But,
0: especially his wife sometimes.
1: But it would be like Kirby hiring Willie Martinez to come coach the secondary.
0: But the Brent Key is a great example.
1: Yeah.
0: If Brent Key brought back Jeff Collins to be, not even to be the coordinator, to be the safeties coach.
1: Right.
0: George, because that's about what.
1: Or even an analyst.
0: Georgia Tech fans would lose their minds.
1: Yeah. And they they'd start losing, like, what's going on with Brent Key?
0: Right.
1: That's what I did with Snicker. I was like, what are you doing, man?
0: Yeah.
1: And there had
0: to have been five other people who you could have said, hey, he's just as good as him, and he ain't Freddie Gonzalez.
1: Correct.
0: Look, Snicker did a great job.

0: hey, won a World Series.
1: Won a World Series.
0: You're the man forever.
1: Right. He won a World Series. He won some division titles. He saved this franchise. Helped save the franchise. He didn't do it alone.
0: Yep.
1: He helped save this franchise when it was in a bad shape.
0: Bad shape because of a certain individual.
1: Right.
0: Well, not completely. But I mean, bad manager.
1: He wasn't perfect. And you don't just turn a blind eye. Some people think he could do no wrong.
0: Snicker?
1: Yes. You figure out who that was. I'm not going to mention whose name that was. But there are some people who think, oh, that guy could do no wrong. Mm-hmm. Okay, that's fine. That's not true. No. We all make mistakes, and you have to have those mistakes pointed out. My God, Bobby Cox got ripped left and right by people. And he's 3 times the manager Brian Snicker ever thought about being.
0: Yeah. My knock on Cox was that he was a great regular season manager. But in the playoffs, I mean, it's like he forgot how to manage. It was weird, and the results show it. But, again, he's the man. I'm, you know, certainly not going to speak ill of the dead. But
1: Bobby Cox is an all-time Hall of Fame historic great manager.
0: Yes.
1: Brian Snicker is not.
0: No.
1: He's a good manager. He won a World Series. You don't deny that.
0: And very loyal.
1: Absolutely.
0: And very possibly the most loyal baseball person ever.
1: And that has to be, that is an admirable quality.
0: What, 49 years?
1: Yeah, that is very admirable.
0: This picture is.
1: I wonder if there's ever been somebody else spend that long with one franchise without going somewhere else.
0: Oh, man. It'd be hard to find. That's a small list there.
1: He never played for another franchise. Right? He never coached for another franchise. So, look, absolutely, all of his flowers go to him. But he wasn't perfect.
0: Right.
1: You know? So, all right, let's take a break. We'll come back.
0: We're over.
1: Well, we can go over.
0: We'll do what we want.
1: We're all right. We'll take a break. We'll be right back after this.
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4: 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King, and many more. He shot iconic images of James Brown, Bob Marley, Bruce Springsteen, the Rolling Stones, and the Grateful Dead. His photos of Johnny Cash, Waylon Jennings, Willie Nelson, and Merle Haggard are outlaw classics, but Kirk's camera also captured the journey of the Allman Brothers Band for nearly 4 decades. 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
1: And now, back to Creekside Sports. Daniel Shirley and Steve Norris.
2: Welcome back. Daniel and Steve here. Just that ad that we just had running about the trivia night over at Grant's. Anthony was in charge of it last night, so I went with him and hung out. And because I'd never been in Grant's. I've lived here for 20 years. I'd never been in Grant's. So I walked in and just kind of took it all in. It's a cool spot, man. I enjoyed it. And I ate supper there, and it was outstanding.
3: Okay.
2: I had wings, and I told Anthony this. Like, I like fries. It's not that I don't like fries, but you always get way too many fries. I don't care where you go, they give you too many fries.
3: Well, fries are cheap.
2: Right. But they give you too many, and I can't eat them all.
3: Yeah.
2: Especially if I'm going to eat. I ordered 12 wings. Now, they weren't very big. They were smaller wings.
3: Crinkle cut?
2: But the fries were crinkle cut fries.
3: That's my favorite.
2: They were. I ate the whole serving of them, and I don't do that very much. But we had fun. It was a good time, and hopefully it'll continue to grow, and we definitely want people to come take part.
3: Yeah.
2: Because we had a few teams, and they had fun. And I had fun being over there. So it's 5:30 every Wednesday. We'll have different people hosting. I'm going to try to see if Susie, our GM, will let me do a sports sports trivia one night.
3: All right, yeah. That'd be cool.
2: See if that'll work out. But we had fun over there. So make sure you come check it out. Again, next Wednesday, 5:30. Come check it out. And get some garlic parm wings.
3: Okay.
2: Do you like a lot of people? Some people might not like wings. That's fine.
3: Oh, I love wings.
2: Do you like, what sauce do you like on your wings?
3: Look, I'm a basic guy, man. I generally just get mild to medium. I don't like them with the sauce dripping off of them. I like them when, you ever had refried wings?
2: Oh, I love refried wings.
3: That's my favorite.
2: Refried wings are my favorite.
3: Some places won't do it because it breaks the oil down quicker.
2: Right.
3: But some do, but like,
2: what was the place that was on Riverside?
3: On Riverside,
2: that JT's dad.
3: Oh, CJ's.
2: CJ's.
3: Man,
2: CJ's had refried wings.
3: They had
2: the best thing I've ever had.
3: They were awesome. Shamrock had them too, and they were fantastic.
2: My sister one time, I used to go stay at my sister's house when Ben was at Clemson, and I'd go to the games, and we'd stay there for the weekend. And she made some refried wings one night, and I was like, Terry, these are outstanding. Standing.
3: Mm-hmm.
2: If I could have refried wings with no sauce on them, I don't even need any sauce on them. They're good. But like, I'm with you. Like, I'm not good with really spicy foods. I don't like the way it tastes. Burns my throat. I just don't like that. I went to a place the other day, a few weeks ago, and got some wings, and it was quote buffalo sauce.
3: Uh-huh.
2: And I thought, oh, well, that's just like the basic. You know, not real tangy.
3: Yeah.
2: And I got them, and they were hot and tangy. And I'm like, I got napkins and wiped as much of the sauce off them as I could.
3: I've done that before, too. Like I said, I don't like them dripping in sauce. I don't like to have to use 45 napkins
2: right.
3: to eat a dozen wings.
2: Yeah. No, I get that. I'm with you there 100%.
3: It's not, in fact, I do what you do. I'll take the napkin and roll the wing in it and to get all that sauce off of it, and then I can eat it.
2: Right.
3: And I know there's probably guys out there listening right now making fun of me for it, making fun of us. Whatever.
2: I'm not good.
3: Don't care. I paid for them. I'll eat them the way I want.
2: Here's one thing I don't understand. Why do people care what other people like to eat? Look, I get criticized for this all the time. There's a couple things I get criticized for. People know the grits thing.
3: Uh-huh.
2: Oh, Daniel doesn't like grits. No, I've never had grits. So let's get that out of the way.
3: So how do you know you don't like them?
2: I didn't say I don't like them. I just said I've never had them.
3: Okay.
2: I'm not one time have I ever said I don't like grits.
3: You like cream corn?
2: I do like cream corn.
3: Okay, well then.
2: But all I've said is I don't want to eat grits. I've never eaten grits.
3: All right. Okay? All right. Established.
2: My steaks, I like well done. And I get criticized for that by everybody I tell that. Why do you care? If you want to eat a half-dead steak and it can get up and walk off your plate as you try to eat it, go ahead.

0: Don't worry about what I'm eating. I'm a grown man. I can eat whatever the hell I want to.
1: Look, if you pay for it,
0: I'm not going to ask you to buy me a steak.
1: But what I mean is, if you're paying for the steak,
0: right,
1: and you say, this is the way I want it cooked, what do you care? Look, this happened. I can talk about this now because this restaurant's closed. Marco's, that used to be on Vineville across from Idle Hour Country Club.
0: Okay.
1: This was 2009, late 2009. I think it was

0: he was pregnant, okay?
1: Right.
0: Yeah, it is.
1: Oh, sure.
0: It's something you should never guess at, but sometimes you're just like, look, either you've got horrible stomach distension and you're about to die, or you're pregnant, right? So it was obvious my wife was pregnant. So anyway, you know, it's Marco's. It was a nice upscale restaurant. My wife orders a filet and orders it well done. The server comes back out after about 5 minutes after we ordered and says, I'm sorry, but the chef refuses to cook it well done. And I went, what? I said, my wife's pregnant. You know, and she had read that, you know, pregnant women should get their meat cooked all the way through, you know, that kind of thing. And that's how she was about it. And the waiter went back, came back, says, sorry, the chef still refuses. Refuses. And I'm like, I'm paying for it. Got the manager. The manager said, hey, look, I'm sorry. That's just how he is. And I said, well, fine. Then we'll pay for our drinks and leave. We won't be back. And I was like, this is the most ridiculous thing ever. I mean, we have a reason why we're asking for this. It's not, you know, and it would have happened to you, by the way, had you been sitting there and ordered your steak that way. What would you have done?
1: Oh, I'd have gotten up and walked out.
0: Correct.
1: Now, look, I'm not going to show my behind.
0: Oh, I didn't show my behind.
1: No.
0: But I just said, honey, let's go.
1: As much as I would want to tell that guy to kick rocks, I'm not going to do that in public. You know, but I would have left. And I would have never gone back. We
0: didn't. We never went back.
1: My wife's sister will make a scene at a restaurant. Almost for sport.
0: And I have no sympathy for somebody like that.
1: And I don't want to be, my kids don't like being around it. They, you know, hey, you go to McDonald's and order a burger and they put, you ask them to put the, take the pickles off and they put the pickles on them. Take the pickles off yourself.
0: Yeah.
1: Don't go up there and show a scene, make a scene at the,
0: correct,
1: at the counter.
0: Correct.
1: So I'm not going to do that.
0: You're yelling at a 12-hour, dollar-an-hour worker.
1: But I'm not going to do that. But I'm also not going to eat your food ever again. What's the phrase that every business teaches the people that work for them? Customer's always right. Even when they're not, they're right.
0: Even if they're wrong and you know they're wrong, just treat it as though they're right and get them out of the restaurant.
1: Right. How can you even function as a manager if you say, oh, he's just like that?
0: Yeah.
1: Here's the thing. The food wasn't that damn good or they'd still be in business.
0: Well, yeah, I was thinking that.
1: I'm not trying to take a shot at somebody, but my goodness.
0: Yeah.
1: What are you doing? Especially for somebody who's pregnant.
0: The chef should have walked out to my wife, saw that she was pregnant, and said, listen, I normally don't do this, okay? Because in the chef world, this is a big no-no. But I want to take care of you, and I'll do it for you, and I hope it's going to be okay for you. And I would have thanked you, and we would have been back.
1: Right.
0: And I would have told friends, man.
1: He was awesome.
0: What a great experience we had there. But not only that, Daniel, they did it in front of our other 15 guests. Standing right there watching what was going on.
1: No way. No, and that's why you're out of business. I'm sorry. That's when you do stuff like that.
0: Capital S stupid.
1: That's why businesses don't last. Absolutely. I don't know.
0: I've got my integrity. Yeah. No, you don't.
1: I just, there's no way I would have ever eaten there again.
0: No? Never went again?
1: Yeah. So, all right, let's take a break. We'll wrap up the first hour. Well, actually, I guess we got to talk some sports.
0: What the heck?
1: We'll do that right after this.
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3: 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Daniel Shirley and Steve Norris.
0: Welcome back. Daniel and Steve here. What you want to talk about?
4: Well, you were talking about that. We were talking about the OTAs and you know, hey, we need you here because we need you to get in game shape.
0: Yeah,
4: this is not even close to what they go through. But back in my 20s, I used to go water skiing a lot, and I slalom ski. Well, the thing is, that first couple of times you go when the season comes back around. Oh my! After you get done skiing, your feet, your ankles, your lower legs, they hurt so bad. My feet go numb, or I can't ski anymore because I can't handle it physically. But you knew it was going to happen. But if you wanted to ski all summer, you had to get that out of the way. And I was like, I wish there was some kind of exercise I could do to get ready for this, and there was nothing. You know, but you remember playing sports. The first game back, you would always get a little winded.
0: Oh, sure.
4: One way or another, just because you weren't in game shape.
0: You weren't right. Yeah. I mean, you can be in shape, but you're not in 100% shape.
4: Yeah. Go get in a pickup basketball full court game right now. Right. See how you feel after about 5 minutes.
0: Yeah. No doubt about that.
4: I got to come out.
0: When you skied, like we had a friend of ours had a boat when we were, you know, 14, 15 or whatever. His dad had an old boat, and it was a tin boat, and it was not from 1955.
4: What, the John boat or something?
0: We called it the 1955 POS. You figure out what that. And he got little stickers put on the side of everything. So we had a friend of ours who lived in a cove on Hartwell Lake.
4: Pride of South Carolina?
0: Hartwell Lake was where we spent a lot of our time.
4: Okay.
0: And it was 5 minutes from my house. So we would go to her house, and she had a dock, and he would put the boat in across the cove at a restaurant that had a spot. And he would come across and pick us up.
4: Right.
0: The boat was so old and so light, didn't have a huge amount of power. Three of

0: us could go at a time. The rest of us had to sit on the dock and do swim and do whatever. One person drove, one person skied or rode the kneeboard, and one person had to sit in the back of the boat and pump the gas through the motor.
1: Yeah, I've been there.
0: That's who we were.
1: I've been there. My dad had a couple of boats in the late 70s that were just, you know, patchwork boats, yeah. You know, and the dang motor would go out in the middle of the lake. And, you know, yeah, you had to sit there and squeeze the gas, the pump, the fuel pump.
0: Right.
1: Oh, yeah.
0: Look, when we did that all through high school, there were about 10 or 12 of us, and we kind of, you know, one day there'd be 5 of us, one day there'd be 10 of us.
1: Right.
0: You know, it just kind of depended on the day and the time. And then another friend of ours, as we got older, got a better boat. And we went and we skied all the time. I mean, I tell the boys this all the time. I miss live. I mean, we do have Tobosofsky. I get that. I don't go out there very much, but I spent my summers from the time I was 10 until like the time I got out of college on the lake skiing. You know, we had the big tubes that you tie to the boat and they pull you around on the tube.
1: Yeah.
0: We did all that. We had the knee boards, all that. I mean, and I got to where, I mean, I could slalom pretty good. Get up on one ski. Some people had to get up on two and drop one.
1: Right.
0: And we tried to typically, okay, if you were going to do that, then we had to go by my friend's dock and you drop the ski by her dock. Cause we didn't want to drop a ski in some random spot.
1: Oh yeah. Yeah.
0: And then lose the ski.
1: I did that. Until I taught myself how to slalom.
0: You're right. Because, and then also if you drop a ski, and out in the middle of nowhere, another boat might run over it if it's just sitting there. So you don't want that to happen.
1: Well, you might not be able to find it.
0: You might not be able to find it. And that was our thing, was we did that once where somebody dropped a ski and then we went back looking for it and we couldn't find it.
1: Yeah.
0: And we don't know, you know, did somebody else pick it up? Maybe they did, or did it just get, you know, lost or whatever?
1: Well, I can understand if you picked up the ski that has the slalom slot on it. But why would you pick up one that just has the 1 foot?
0: Just the one.
1: It's not going to do any good.
0: Yeah, right. You know? But, you know, no, I loved skiing.
1: I loved slalom skiing, man. I loved it. It was just, it got to where physically it just beat me up.
0: It beats the hell out of your knees.
1: Yeah.
0: You know.
1: Your knees down.
0: Right.
1: It just beats the crap out of you, man.
0: I had a scope done on my one knee. I told you how I hurt my knee when I was at church that day.
1: Mm-hmm.
0: And I had a scope done on my knee, and I was on crutches for about 6 weeks one summer, and I couldn't ski, and everybody else was skiing. And I would just go down and sit on the dock.
1: Just watch.
0: And watch them ski. I was like, I am miserable.
1: Yeah. I know.
0: I hate this more than anything.
1: I know. All right. Well, it's the end of the first hour. Let's talk a little bit. So my daughter's softball team kicks off tonight. First game.
0: First regular season game tonight?
1: Yeah. We play at home. Ace. We're playing Veterans High School Warhawks. My old elementary school buddy, Jeff Sands. We've had him on the show.
0: Sure.
1: He coaches the boys baseball and the girls softball. Anyway, I'll get to see Jeff tonight. Start tonight. Yep. And we have a JV game at 4:30 and a 6 o'clock varsity game. But
0: wow,
1: my daughter's Brooke is starting in center field. So
0: that's awesome.
1: Yeah,
0: is she there? Juniors or
1: correct?
0: Seniors? Okay.
1: Now Caitlin's not playing anymore.
0: Okay. But they are juniors.
1: Her back actually, she's got some kind of problem with her back. It tightens up on her. I'm hoping maybe she'll play next year. But either way, she'll be at the game, of course.
0: Right.
1: But yeah, man, I'm all excited. Of course, I'm the booster club president for softball, you know, so we've been doing a lot of work getting the stands and the concession stand and all that other stuff ready and raising money and doing all that. So anyway.
0: do you do the play-by-play too? I mean, do the booth or anything?
1: JT does the announcements
0: okay.
1: for the varsity games. And then we both kind of work JV games depending on, he'll do it tonight.
0: Okay.
1: I just, No, I

0: can't do any kind of play-by-play or announcements, anything while my daughter's playing. I get too caught up in it.
1: Well, you want to watch, too. You want to watch as a dad.
0: I want to watch uninterrupted.
1: Untethered. Yes, absolutely.
0: Yeah, and you know how it is. You're up at the concession stand, the press box, I should say. You can't really see the field. You got the net in front of you, you know, up high. And
1: right.
0: I mean, either way, you got the net in front of you. But you're
1: trying to be professional.
0: Yeah, right. Yep.
1: Some people, anyway. Some others don't. All right.
0: Well, we don't have a play-by-play like we do for football. It's just announcements.
1: Right. All right.
0: So, anyway.
1: Let's take a break. We'll come back. Right at the top of the hour, right after this.
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6: Hi, this is Wes Griffith from the Moonhead Group. This is a very special year for us because the Rookery, born July 1st, 1976, is celebrating 50 years. The previous year, the Macon Mall opened, which changed the face of downtown virtually overnight. Original owners, Sam Taylor, Jewett Tucker, and Ralph Skipper, had quite the challenge ahead, but they would persevere as downtown began to shutter its windows. The Rookery became a community gathering place, ground zero for nightlife. Many local musicians would play its stage, and some famous ones too, like Widespread Panic in 87. In 98, local musicians came together at the Rookery to celebrate the life of Braxton Tate Bragg, and Bragg Jam was born. In 2009, in the middle of a recession, me, my wife Betsy, and our partner Chad Evans purchased the Rookery from longtime owner Jim Keith. In hindsight, we were gambling on the Rookery to defy the odds once again. We freshened her up a bit, leaned into a more family-friendly atmosphere, rolled out a new menu, and before long, the Rookery took flight once again. Those early years were a magical time. The Rookery and downtown were in lockstep as the city center began to blossom. After several years, we got so busy that we were able to expand into the old Thorpe's building. Come check out the Thorpe's storefront where we've wrapped the windows with our story. Many people tell us they had their first date at the Rookery and share memories of gathering there with friends and family. Many of them have signed their names on the Rook's hallowed walls. We've been blessed with support from this community beyond our wildest dreams. It's all of you that came down to get an almond burger, some onion rings, or a Jimmy Carter shake that made it all possible. So from us to the entire community, thank you for making the Rookery what it is today. We hope you guys will come down and celebrate with us. It's been a pleasure to serve you, and we hope to see you again soon.
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13: Where is Balake at? No Balake here today. Yes, sir.
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13: Blake?
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11: 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The Creek. And now, back to Creekside Sports. Daniel Shirley and Steve Norris.
1: Welcome back, Daniel and Steve here. Thanks for joining us. I didn't realize the high school seasons were already starting for softball. That's

0: Yeah.
1: It's July.
0: Yeah. Well, football's about to start.
1: Football starts in 2 weeks.
0: Yeah.
1: Softball, now, not everybody starts in 2 weeks, but there are games in 2 weeks.
0: Yeah. Well, I mean, yeah, I know. It's one of those, like, wait, already?
1: I mean, you haven't started school yet.
0: Well, you think of high school sports starting like September. That's generally what you know what I mean? In your head, you kind of
1: when
0: think
1: When
0: did
1: you start school in high school?
0: I want to say we didn't start till like September 1st.
1: We didn't start until after Labor Day.
0: Yeah.
1: Right.
0: It was usually around then. But we also didn't get a winter break.
1: That's right. We got a spring break.
0: Or fall break.
1: Yeah, we didn't get a fall break, a winter break. Well, we got a spring break. We got a Christmas break.
0: Yep.
1: And we got a spring break. That was it.
0: Yep. Well, we get like Thanksgiving week.
1: Well, yeah, Thanksgiving you got Wednesday, Thursday, Friday, maybe.
0: Yeah. I want to say my high school, we had the whole week.
1: No, we never had the whole week.
0: We would go. They do like, now.
1: We would go like a half day Wednesday, and then be off Thursday, Friday, and be back to school Monday.
0: Yeah. And when I was in elementary school in Georgia, that's what it was. We went all the way through Wednesday. But anyway, but now, look, I gotta tell you, I kind of like it now that we have a fall break, we have a winter break, and a spring break. Because it gives us more chance to take some vacation.
1: Well, and by the end of the first semester, Christmas break, as a high school student, you were exhausted.
0: Yeah.
1: You were. I mean, you just, you know, we went 8 to 3 every day. And we, you know, and you went every day.
0: Yeah.
1: Except for Thanksgiving. That we got, again, 2 days off in Thanksgiving. 2 full days.
0: Yep.
1: But then we also went longer. Excuse me. Into May, you know, we didn't get out until the end of May. But we also, yeah, we didn't have nearly as much time off. We didn't have a fall break.
0: No, I would have loved a fall break.
1: Fall break? What the hell is that?
0: You know, we generally start after Labor Day, so we didn't get that day. That was just part of summer,
1: right?
0: And then we might have gotten Veterans Day. I don't know, but. There was no holiday until Thanksgiving, basically.
1: Yeah. Labor Day didn't count.
0: You went straight through. Yeah.
1: We didn't start until after Labor Day.
0: Yep.
1: So, it's interesting. And again, I mean, I remember our first game, high school football games, and maybe we played, well, we didn't play softball till the spring. Maybe some of the other sports started before classes started. I just don't remember that in high school. But I still can't get used to softball being in the, I mean, I've lived here longer than I lived in South Carolina. And every year I still think, oh, softball's a spring sport. No, it's a fall sport here.
0: In Georgia.
1: And always has been.
0: It's like Georgia, Missouri, and one other state do it that way.
1: Yep. You remember when they started fast-pitch softball?
0: No, I don't remember.
1: They didn't have fast-pitch softball.
0: I remember they had slow-pitch
1: back
0: in the day. When did fast-pitch start? Do you remember?
1: It seems like I lived in Albany. So it would have
0: you
1: been,
0: mean in the state of Georgia?
1: Yeah, in the state of Georgia. There was only slow pitch. And then when they started, and at one point they played fast pitch in one semester and slow pitch. They kept the slow pitch. And then some teams played slow pitch and didn't play fast pitch. Some schools played both. And now I don't think there are slow pitch.
0: No, I don't know of any slow pitch high school anymore.
1: But, yeah, that was the thing. I remember vividly when it started. I don't remember the – I shouldn't say vividly because I don't remember what year it was. That's two different things. But I do remember when it started and some schools played slow pitch, chose to play slow pitch instead of fast pitch. So it was weird.
0: Well, there are some schools.
1: I had only seen fast pitch growing up in South Carolina. I'd never seen slow pitch other than, you know, guys our age playing at the rec.
0: Yeah.
1: You know?
0: Slow pitch to fast pitch is like flag football to.
1: It's a different sport.
0: It's a different. I mean, it's just, yeah, it really is.
1: And that's, you know, and the fast pitch, I first covered fast pitch at Valdosta State. They had a fast pitch team and they would go to the playoffs every year. And I've kind of volunteered.
0: Albany State?
1: Valdosta State.
0: Oh, Valdosta State. Yeah.
1: They were good. And they'd go to Division II playoffs every year, and I kind of volunteered to cover it. And Randy, who was my boss, was like, I don't want to cover it. If you want to cover it, go cover it.

0: So it kind of became one of my beats was to cover fast pitch softball. It was fun. It's a fun sport to watch.
1: Well, Micah comes and covers our softball games. Yeah. In fact, I'll have to ask him tonight if he's coming over. I bet you he is.
0: Oh, I would think so.
1: Yep.
0: Yeah.
1: So
0: it is a fun sport to watch. I mean, you see it in college too. I mean, it is.
1: It's fun. It's like baseball in that it's fun as long as the pitchers are good.
0: Right. Right. I mean, yeah, you got to pitch well.
1: Because if they can't throw strikes and it's nothing but walk, walk, walk, and it's 15-0 after two innings, it's not fun.
0: Right. No, you got. I mean, it's like baseball. If you don't pitch, it's no fun.
1: Especially in softball, though, man.
0: Right.
1: Because, you know, well, in baseball generally, you've got guys that can at least throw it over the plate. You know what I mean? Right. They might get hit, but.
0: But if it's walk, walk, walk, walk, walk.
1: Yeah, that's pretty much what you want to do out of the stadium.
0: Yeah.
1: Just walk.
0: I mean, I've taken a lot of high school call-ins in my life from coaches.
1: Mm-hmm.
0: And I get a call-in and the final score is 14-10. And one team had three hits. And you go, oh, my Lord.
1: Oh, man. Yeah. There's either a lot of walks, a lot of errors, or both.
0: Yes. Or typically it was both.
1: Yeah.
0: But, you know, how many walks? 20. Oh my Lord. Man.
1: That's not good viewing.
0: How did somebody sit through that? Ugh. That's no fun.
1: Especially if it's hot.
0: Oh, yeah.
1: It's like torture.
0: It's that's not fun at all. But, you know, it is a fun sport to watch. And, look, good luck to all the teams around here. We'll talk to Mike, as you mentioned. He's coming up in a few minutes, in about 20 minutes. But we want all of our teams to do well, you know. And
1: sure.
0: As you said, high school football is almost here, man. We are, speaking of high school football, we're going to publish our, we've got our preseason capsules that we're doing on all the teams. And we're going to publish those on our website tomorrow.
1: Okay.
0: At streamthecreek.com. So if there's a coach listening and you haven't sent your capsule in yet.
1: Get it in now.
0: We still have a little bit of time. Still chasing a couple of those. Hopefully we can get them all in. But, I'm so excited about this upcoming season and how much fun this season's going to be. And look, softball too, all the sports. But this high school football season is going to be a lot of fun.
1: High school football in Georgia never disappoints. It's one of those things you can count on.
0: It really doesn't. I mean, I love college football. College football is my first love. It always will be. Oh, that's true. But you walk into a high school football stadium, and I don't care if there's 500 people there or 5,000 people there. If it's packed,
1: mm-hmm.
0: and the band's playing, and you can smell the grass,
1: yep,
0: and the hot dogs,
1: smell the grill, yep,
0: and you hear the PA announcer,
1: yep,
0: man, that's the goods.
1: The band's the drums.
0: Yeah, I hope I never lose that feeling.
1: Yeah.
0: You know, when I first stopped working at the Telegraph and Matt was still in school, I helped in the press box at Mount DeSales. I was kind of spotting for the PA guy.
1: Right.
0: And I would just kind of, I would look and see who made the tackle and then I would tell him, he would announce it. And I had so much. I did that for three seasons, I think. Two seasons, maybe two or three. And I had so much fun doing that. Now, I was only able to go to one game a week because it was, you know, there. And we weren't doing this show. So so I try to get to – I try to hit two or three games a week to take pictures and, you know, get as many teams mm-hmm. involved as we can. But I just still love high school football season. And same with softball, too. I love going to high school softball games. And I mean, I think my niece played softball at Crescent High School in Anderson County. She won four state titles in 4 years.
1: Oh, wow.
0: They had a powerhouse.
1: In softball?
0: Yeah.
1: Yeah.
0: They just won another state title this year, that school. A friend of mine coaches, not on softball, but he's a coach there at the school. And they've won like 35 state titles or something like that. Something ridiculous. But it's so much fun.

0: amazing how some schools are just really good at one particular sport, and they're public schools.
1: Yeah.
0: Like Gordon Lee up in Ringgold, they don't do anything else but baseball and softball. They are, what I mean is they're not really
1: good at anything else.
0: Baseball and softball, I mean, they're either winning the state championship or playing in it every year.
1: Yeah.
0: It's crazy.
1: And it's not like, you know, and I mean, and I'm talking about a school that my niece played there. She's in her late 30s, early 40s. So she played 20 years ago. They were winning all the time then. They're still winning. So it's not the same coach.
0: Right.
1: It's just they've built a tradition there.
0: Yeah.
1: You know, and it's not like, you know, they won 10 state titles in, you know, 11 years and had a good wave. We see that sometimes.
0: Yeah.
1: You know, I had a coach tell me yesterday, and I'm not going to say who it was, they've only got 11 players on the football team this year.
0: Well, you know, Covenant dropped football.
1: They did drop football. Yeah. Yeah. So, I mean, I had a coach tell me this. It's like, hey, you know, we've had some problems. We had some issues. We've had some kids that just say they don't want to play sports here anymore. They're still going to school here if they're not playing sports. That happens.
0: Yeah.
1: Especially at smaller schools.
0: Yep.
1: Where, I mean, you guys are a small school.
0: Yep, and that's one thing a coach has to do sometimes, go recruit his own students.
1: Right.
0: Hey, I need you out here, please. I need bodies.
1: Yes.
0: And a lot of times, especially if there's no winning tradition, you know.
1: Nobody wants to be a part of that. Yeah. Why am I going to put for? I mean, it's a lot of work.
0: Yeah.
1: To play sports.
0: Yep. Yes, it is. Yeah. And it's hot right now.
1: It's hot.
0: Playing football?
1: Yeah.
0: Oh, man, wearing all that stuff? Ugh.
1: It's a lot of effort.
0: That's one thing I don't miss.
1: No doubt. All right, let's take a break. We'll come back. We'll continue the show right after this.
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1: And now, back to Creekside Sports. Daniel Shirley and Steve Norris.
2: Welcome back. Daniel here with Steve. Thanks for joining us. A lot going on today, and we'll get into some of the NFL training camps are going on. Baseball trade deadline is coming up this weekend. Have you seen all this controversy about the FIFA president, Gianni Infantino? I mean, he's like trying to sell off some of the rights to FIFA, to these capital investments.
3: What? And, no, I hadn't heard any of this.
2: And like everybody is calling for him to resign and not be. And the UEFA, the European League, and all of its countries, there's 55 countries in UEFA. They're saying they're not going to take part in the World Cup next time if he's still involved, because everybody thinks he's selling it off to get money and for himself. And
3: well,
2: he thinks he should make $60 million a year and all this stuff. I mean, he's crooked, man.
3: FIFA's been that way for decades.
2: Yeah. He's not the first FIFA president who's been a crook. There's no doubt about that.
3: Well, and I'm not saying he's not a crook, but once you get to a position like that, there's so many that people with power that come at you.
2: Sure.
3: And compromise you.
2: Right.
3: And basically entrap you. I mean, look, a lot of politicians are bought and sold.
2: Absolutely.
3: Bought and paid for. Do they have my interests in mind? Well, do my interests align with whatever group bought that politician out?
2: Right.
3: I mean, that's where we are. But somebody like him, I mean, look, I'm not surprised by anything like this.
2: But you know, the thing about it is, Steve, there's a lot of things done in this country now where you go, 20 years ago, if somebody did that, they would be run out of office by their own party, not the other party, their own party. And I'm not saying one party or the other. You figure out who you want to talk about, whatever. But people do stuff, and their own people would have said, hey, man, you can't do that. You got to go. You're making the rest of us look bad.
3: Yeah.
2: And there's none of that anymore. It is defend your own people to the death.
3: To the hilt. Yes.
2: Yeah. And there's no more common sense in this stuff.
3: And no political party owns the lease on that.
2: Right. No. Absolutely.
3: So.
2: But it's the same in sports. It's the same.
3: Same thing. Defend them to the hilt.
2: These people do things, and we see it all the time in college football, college sports. Players do something, and we saw it with Texas Tech.
3: Yeah.
2: This summer.
3: Look how they tried to defend that quarterback.
2: Yeah.
3: I mean, and, Georgia's president come out and says, we're not playing you anymore. Suddenly, what do their fans do? Attack Georgia fans.
2: Right. I mean, so.
3: Dude.
2: Look.
3: Read the room.
2: Georgia's done some stuff.
3: Of course.
2: And should have been called out for it, and was. But if your defense is, in any walk of life, if your defense is, well, hey, what about that person?
3: Yeah.
2: Then you're wrong. You're 100% wrong. It's the guy driving 100 miles an hour down the interstate, and he gets pulled over, and he goes, well, what about those other five cars?
3: Yeah.
2: And the cop said, I didn't get them. I got you.
3: Yeah. I haven't caught them yet.
2: Right. And I don't know, man. It's there's a lot. We saw a lot of great things in the World Cup this summer.
3: Yes. Overall, great success.
2: Unbelievable.
3: Yes.
2: But then it's got to be overshadowed by stuff like this.
3: Yeah. Well, I guess if it's got to happen, at least it's after it's over. Not like in the middle of it or something, you know.
2: But, I mean, it's clear that these organizations don't want to deal with him anymore.
3: Yeah. Well, at least it's 4 years away and not one.
2: Yeah, well, I mean, the women's is next year.
3: Yeah. So, is he over that, too?
2: Yeah.
3: Oh, boy. Yeah. Again.
2: And you see him,

0: he takes some pictures and he's smiling. And I mean, have some self-awareness, man.
1: Right.
0: Everybody in this stadium hates you.
1: And everybody in this stadium knows FIFA's corrupt.
0: Yeah.
1: And has been for a long, long time. But what do we do about it?
0: I don't know. Because,
1: I mean, what do you do?
0: Because when they play the sport, it's like college football. When the kickoff at Saturday on at noon on Saturday, I forget about all this other crap. And I just, and that's, I think they think they've got us.
1: Well, yeah, I mean, do you know how I feel about Rob Manfred?
0: Yeah.
1: I still watch the Braves.
0: Right. Not going to turn it off.
1: I mean, what am I going to do? Not watch the Braves? Well, yeah. Yeah, college football, same thing. If Georgia ends up playing Texas Tech in the playoffs, it's not like I'm going to, nope, not watching Texas Tech. No. I'm watching hoping Georgia beats them 60 to nothing.
0: Yeah. I mean, if Texas Tech makes the playoff, I'm going to watch them play.
1: Well, I'm going to watch them play whoever they play.
0: That's right.
1: I don't care if they're playing James Madison.
0: Yep.
1: I'm in front of the TV.
0: I'm going to watch it.
1: Yeah. I'm pulling for them to lose. But
0: it's just like, you know, somebody said one day, would Nixon even have been impeached if he'd have did now what he did then?
1: Well, now, Nixon wasn't impeached, was he?
0: Well, he quit before he
1: I was going to say, he resigned before.
0: He was going to be impeached.
1: All that went down. Sure. But
0: would that even be considered a crime now?
1: The whole Watergate thing?
0: Yes.
1: Mm.
0: Do you think Republicans would stand up to him and say, you shouldn't have done this? The group of Republicans we have now? No way in hell.
1: No.
0: And I'm not saying the Democrats are any better, but I'm saying this Mike Johnson and that group would bow down to him and do whatever he asked them to do.
1: Well, what would happen is they deny it, block it, deny it, deny it until right. Nixon was out of office, and then it didn't matter anyway.
0: Didn't matter, right.
1: And then they'd have the 76 election, and it would have been Carter, and I don't know that Ford would have made it that long. I don't know. That's a good question. It's just like when we talk about the what ifs of college football. You know, what if
0: right? We don't live in that world.
1: Justin Fields hadn't left Georgia. You know, those kind of things. Well, it's the same thing. Yeah, with Nixon, if he.
0: But nobody has a backbone anymore to stand up and say this is right, this is wrong. They say, this is what my party needs, this is what my party doesn't need. It's not right and wrong anymore in anything. And it's disgusting. And it's politics. It's sports. We see it everywhere.
1: Yeah.
0: And it makes me sad. You know, I mean, you and I don't agree on everything politically. We don't even talk about it. But I know that we don't need to talk about it.
1: Dude, that's...
0: Hell, two of my sisters are staunch Republicans. I'm not. People understand that. I think they can get that.
1: Yeah.
0: I'm not. I mean, I'm more middle of the road on a lot of things. I'm conservative on some things. Some things I'm not conservative
1: on. I think most people are.
0: I do too. But remember,
1: it's just that
0: when you used to be able to talk to people about things and discuss the issues, instead of it becoming a name-calling thing.
1: Yes. Yes, I do. The 80s, also, the 90s.
0: That's also what sports have become.
1: Yeah, well, the whole social media thing where back in the day, we couldn't troll each other.
0: Right.
1: Didn't troll.
0: But if you and I want to have a discussion about college football, we can.
1: Mm-hmm.
0: Some people, you can't even do that.
1: Oh, I know. Go to some of these Facebook pages.
0: Right. It becomes a name calling.
1: I'll give you a grand example. It happened 2 days ago. I thought I was on a dog page, okay, Georgia page. I didn't look. It was actually like College Football Fan Zone or something. And again, I for some reason, someone had made a comment about Georgia, so I thought, oh, okay, this I'm on Dog Nation or whatever.
0: Right.
1: And what it was video of the 2014 Georgia Tech game, which Georgia Tech won in overtime. Okay, but Georgia lost the game. Okay, Nick Chubb fumbled on the one. Going into the end zone.
0: Sure.
1: Sony Michel fumbled on the one going into the end zone. Todd Gurley didn't play because he tore his ACL like the week before against Auburn. And then the stupid squib kick by Rick at the end. Now, Georgia did have, they recovered a fumble on Tech's one and ran back. Okay, so fine. That

0: can take out the Chubb fumble. And other than that, all I wrote in my comment was, had Todd Gurley not torn his ACL against Auburn, Georgia probably wins this game. Oh, my God. I got attacked by Georgia Tech fans. The laughing emoji. I'll put the laughing emoji on it. And one actually wrote, well, we didn't have DeAndre Smelter. He was hurt that game. Now, look, I have the ultimate respect for DeAndre Smelter.
1: But if you think DeAndre Smelter is the same as Todd Gurley, you're missing.
0: Correct. Look, I used to call DeAndre Superman when I was covering him for you when I would cover Tattnall games.
1: Right.
0: So there's no way I'm knocking DeAndre Smelter. But Todd Gurley, I'm sorry, he was on another level.
1: He was a different dude.
0: As a running back for Georgia.
1: Yeah.
0: And one thing he wasn't going to do is lose to Tech at home.
1: Right. But
0: I got attacked. I deleted the comment.
1: If you can't have a discussion with somebody without name calling, then I mean you need to grow up. You watch Feinbaum or you, and I never have, other than seeing clips, because that's all it is call each other names.
0: That's all it is.
1: And you watch some of these things on TV and it's people just screaming at each other and yelling at each other and calling each other names. People enjoy that.
0: There are people out there who can't wait to watch and listen to all that.
1: Ugh.
0: Daniel, it's the same people that watch soap operas and watch Dr. Phil and watch Donahue back in the day.
1: Sally Jesse Raphael.
0: Yeah, and Ricky Lake.
1: We're gonna take a break because Micah's here and we're gonna talk to Micah.
0: Maybe Micah's here.
1: I want to know if Micah even knows who those people are who you just mentioned. Do you know who Sally Jesse Raphael is? There's my answer. All right, let's take a break. We'll be right back after this.
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4: 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Daniel and Steve here. Thanks for joining.

0: us, our buddy Mike Johnston is here from the Macon Melody /
1: the Macon Telegraph.
0: How are you?
1: Very soon. I mean,
2: a
1: really,
2: lot of alliteration there.
1: Next week, the Macon Telegraph.
0: So the Melody's last edition is the one you just handed me.
1: Yes.
2: Wow.
1: Out tomorrow.
0: How cool is that?
1: Yeah. I mean, hey, well,
0: not last standalone edition. No, last standalone edition.
1: Because it will come back as a section within
0: Absolutely.
1: The Telegraph.
0: And I shouldn't say cool,
1: the
0: but...
1: The type of stuff you're reading, that's one point of clarity, right? The type of stuff you're reading in the Melody, like the local news we're doing, that's what the Telegraph is going to be.
0: Right.
1: Right.
0: So what will the Melody be each week?
1: We don't
0: TBD?
1: Know. We're figuring that out.
0: Okay.
1: Lots of brainstorming to do. We have a big event tomorrow with the staff to kind of throw everyone's ideas around, actually.
0: There you go.
1: So. Yeah, it's going to be really fun.
0: It's.
1: I know it'll be great. That's all I know.
0: I'm excited about it. I'm excited for you. I'm excited for the staff. Now Jason Voorhees is an employee of the Telegraph again.
1: Yeah.
2: Nice.
0: But I mean,
1: Laura Corley.
0: Yeah, that's right. Laura Corley, right, and some others. So, how busy have you been these past 2 weeks?
1: Very busy.
0: Yeah.
1: I mean, we got to relearn certain CMS stuff. For the Macon.com, there's so many different things to work out.
0: Right, because y'all got to take over the website. It's not like you're folding the website into the Melody stuff.
1: Yeah, we're going to the
0: other way.
1: Website, at least for now. Yeah.
0: Yeah,
1: I mean that. In the future, we might come back to the way we've been the whatever
0: the
1: content
0: right,
1: service
0: right.
1: we've been using. But yeah, there's a lot of different things to figure out. I mean, it's all been fun, but yeah, I have been busy.
0: So
1: certainly busy.
0: So. Just for this stuff just interests me to no end. But so tomorrow, it's Telegraph. You're the Telegraph.
1: Well, yeah, essentially.
0: Yeah.
1: Tomorrow is the last standalone edition of the Melody, and then all the stories will start going on.
0: Macon.com.
1: Macon.com.
0: How about that?
1: Yeah, it's pretty crazy, right? It's awesome.
0: So tell people again. So we're gonna start saying Micah Johnston with the Macon Telegraph. Tell people maybe people don't know, maybe people stopped reading the Telegraph and now they should start picking it up again. What days of the week does the Telegraph print?
1: Yeah.
0: You still will have the website 7 days a week, but what about the print edition?
1: Yeah, website every day. Print editions are twice a week instead of the once a week that the Melody had.
0: Okay.
1: So it'll be Wednesday and Sunday.
0: Okay.
1: And if you subscribe and get it to your house, I think the Sunday paper will show up Saturday.
0: Okay.
1: Because it's U.S. mail.
0: Right,
1: so.
0: Right.
1: But those are the 2 days.
0: And is the Warner Robins, is it Wednesday, Sunday, too? Do you know?
1: The Warner Robins.
0: The
1: House and Home
0: the House
1: Journal?
0: The House and Home Journal.
1: I'm not sure. I think that might be Tuesday, Friday,
0: House
1: or Tuesday, Saturday.
0: Journal. Right.
1: I'm not positive, though.
0: Okay.
1: I'm not sure.
0: But y'all are the same company still.
1: Oh,
0: and
1: yes,
0: all that,
1: yes,
0: so.
1: Yes. And we'll share content, too, I'm sure.
0: Yeah.
1: I mean.
0: Yeah. So what's next for next week? I mean, you guys just start churning out the Telegraph.
1: Yeah. I mean, we keep doing the same work that we've been doing. Obviously,
0: right.
1: We have the same journalistic goals. I mean, we're just going to try to keep getting better. I mean,
0: yeah.
1: I think the Melody's improved a ton over the past 2 years.
0: It's I love
1: it. And now that it's the Telegraph, I mean, now we're going to have more resources to grow and
0: right.
1: A little more brand authority, which is always a great thing to have.
0: Yes.
1: Probably.
0: Yes.
1: But we got it. We can keep the same. You know, like. Really, how are we, how, you know, if you open up this newspaper, are you going to learn something about Macon? Are you going to learn something valuable about how to navigate the city you're living in? We're just going to try to keep giving people that.
0: That
1: and
0: to
1: give
0: me
1: people
0: has,
1: more of it.
0: Yeah, that's been the heart and soul of the Melody. Is if you open it up every week, you learn something about Macon. It might be sports. It might be, a new business opened. It might be what's happening with the arena. It might be whatever, but you learn, and most of the weeks, multiple things.
1: Yeah, hopefully.
0: About right, not just one thing. But you do learn something new about the city, and that to me is a great thing. And that's what you guys are going to continue to do at the Telegraph.
1: Yeah, better understanding your community and just, that's about what it is. I mean,
0: so how will
1: what
0: this
1: about. I should say.
0: How Micah Johnston's joining us from the Macon Telegraph.
1: There you go.
0: That's going to take some getting used to.
1: Oh,
0: yeah, you're going to have to catch me a couple
1: I'm
0: of times.
1: I'm reverting back to when I worked for the Telegraph a couple years ago. So
2: I'm speaking with two guys that used to work for the Telegraph.
0: Yeah, right. Steve worked for me for the Telegraph.
2: I mean, I was more of a stringer, but, you know.
0: Yeah.
2: I mean, I did work in the office a little
0: you
2: bit.
0: You did. Yeah, a little bit. That's still my longest tenured

0: job was at the Telegraph.
1: Yeah, I can imagine.
0: That's... 11 years, almost 12. But how will still figuring out how this will impact sports coverage?
1: Yeah. Or, well, okay. I mean, I can tell you for the near future, I mean,
0: it won't change anything.
1: Full on sports coverage. I mean, okay. The Telegraph will have, I'll be going to football games every Friday, probably a lot of Thursdays too, because they tend to have games Thursdays now.
0: Yeah.
1: With the two stadiums.
0: Right.
1: Covering softball this fall. I mean, full speed ahead. Volleyball too, I think. It's about to start. So
2: yeah, that's right.
1: I mean, all that, and then the typical stuff I've produced Mercer as the sports section. Yeah, you got Mercer football. I mean, setting up for another big year, and profiles of coaches, athletes. I mean, news about coaching changes, anything like that. I mean, yeah, expect all of it.
0: Is the football section going to survive the merger?
1: There will be some form of football preview.
0: Okay.
1: It won't be the big tab you're used to seeing.
0: Because there's just too much going on.
1: Well, there's a lot going on, and also because we're printing twice a week, in the first part of the transition, we're holding on to the print processes that McClatchy had in place for the Telegraph.
0: Okay.
1: And it's just that the first week of the merger, that's when the football section would come out.
0: That's right.
1: And it's printing not at our normal press.
0: Okay.
1: So
0: where do y'all print?
1: For me to lay out,
0: where do y'all print the Melody?
1: It's in Perry.
0: In Perry,
1: at the House and Home Journal office, and it'll be somewhere else. I don't know off the top of my head. I have it written down in my notebook, but because of that, me trying to lay it out myself, I could do it, but I don't.
0: Yeah, it'll come back.
1: I don't
0: next
1: know
0: year
1: how
0: full
1: it would
0: force.
1: Integrate.
0: Yeah.
1: Into the pages of the way they
0: sure.
1: Right, the way the Telegraph is laid out. So it's bad timing, but there will be in some capacity in the sports section over the next 2 weeks. Lots of football preview content.
0: Right.
1: I mean, you know, all the info from last year, you know, some players to watch for, that type of thing.
0: It's going to be weird for me to start going back to Macon.com.
1: Yeah. I mean,
2: right?
0: Because I haven't been in so long. I mean, look, good. Nothing against the people who work there.
1: Oh, man. I just. Yeah.
0: That was my life for almost 12 years, and then it became not, and then there wasn't as much local in there, and I was going to you guys for the coverage.
1: They had a lot of great local I mean, we're getting people from the Telegraph that are going to do great work for us.
0: Yeah, that's exciting.
1: I mean, yeah, it's going to
0: so
1: be
0: your
1: great.
0: Staff will get bigger.
1: Yeah. Not by a ton, but yes.
0: Sure.
1: Yeah, we're growing. That's the best part of it for me is, like I said, I mean, the reason I'm so passionate about journalism, I grew up here. I get to run a newspaper that's hopefully, like I said earlier, helping people better understand their city and how to live in it, and now I can do more of that.
0: Yeah, that's awesome.
1: Yeah.
0: That's awesome. I know you're excited about it. Yes. I know you're pumped up because I know how much it means to you.
1: Yeah, I care. I do care.
0: You and I have talked about that a lot.
2: Do you know which football game you're going to first?
1: Well, all the private schools start a week earlier
2: than
1: the public schools. Probably Stratford-Windsor, if I had to guess.
2: That's right. That's I think they play the 14th.
1: Yes.
2: That's
1: the 14th. And, I mean, you guys know the interesting dynamic there, right? I mean,
2: well, Windsor's coming back from 8-man football,
1: They already came back from that.
2: That's right. That's right.
1: Coach Paul Carroll is the head coach at Stratford. Coach Dylan Bass at Windsor is soon to be Coach Carroll's son-in-law.
2: Oh, no kidding!
1: Yeah,
0: I did not know that.
2: Yeah, wow!
1: I just gave a little spoiler to a feature story we have in this week's.
2: Well, that's a nugget
1: on the sports page. So
0: how about that?
1: Yeah, because it's Stratford trying to. I mean, this is the first step going for back-to-back championships. They're in a really unique spot with how much talent they've brought back. Yeah, lucky that game's an opener, right? Not closer to Thanksgiving.
0: Yeah,
2: right? Yeah.
1: That's a late season game, and you have Thanksgiving right after. You're like,
0: we'll find out how much Paul Carroll thinks of Dylan Bass as how he's been dating his daughter. If he runs it up on him.
1: Lots of trick plays. Yeah, right.
2: Yeah.
1: Flea flicker in the fourth quarter up by 40 points.
0: Or maybe Dylan runs it up on Paul. We don't know.
1: Yeah, exactly.
0: Who knows what's going to happen. So, oh, man, that's a cool story.
1: Hey, one of my freelancers, Ken and Paul, he always does a great job, wrote that feature about Coach Carroll and Stratford. So definitely check that out.
0: Definitely we'll check that out. Also this week, the new arena broke ground.
1: Yes.
0: Do we know anything new about that? I mean, we were kind of talking about it earlier.
1: Yeah, I don't think we learned much else. I mean, it's really exciting that they have it underway, certainly. But I didn't see anything new that was released. I mean, we have the same general stats about capacity and all that.
0: Right.
1: So still pretty exciting, though.
0: I'm excited about that. I mean, you know, it's been
1: Yeah. Anything

0: stuff. So I would go to a game every week. So I kept track of it, not as closely as I do now, but I was looped in on football stuff. And I did like a player of the year poll at the end of the season, and I pulled all these stats off of Max Preps or whatever, and I posted it. And he was one of them because he had an outstanding, you know, senior season.
1: Right.
0: And I get this email, and it's from Raiden Smith, and he's like, "Hey, my coaches didn't update my stats. You want to? here's how well I actually did." And he had all of his own numbers. And nice. But it was like, it was not, because sometimes parents will email you, right, and they'll be like,
1: "Well, they're ugly about it."
0: Yeah, he was so nice. He was so nice about it. And he's always been really nice in press conferences, too, after his big games at Mercer. So,
1: and yeah, he's had a good career Smith at Mercer. Thing.
0: Yeah, yeah. I mean, I'm glad. I'm super glad he didn't transfer.
1: Yes, absolutely. And we saw some other guys transfer, and that's fine. That's their right. But it is cool that he's sticking here.
0: Yeah, he'll slot in as number one with Dabbs.
1: Yeah.
0: And some of the other guys gone. So
1: he had a good year last year. I think he's going to have a big year this year.
0: Yeah, and his return. I mean, even no matter what he does at receiver as a punt returner, he's lethal.
1: Right.
0: So
1: he's all conference in.
0: He's the first team wide receiver, and he's the return specialist.
1: And return specialist. Yeah, that's pretty good for sure. You mentioned what's in the paper. What can people check out tomorrow?
0: Yeah. So we've got that feature on Stratford. I've got a notepad with some roundup. Jim Cole out as the AD at Mercer. So talk about that. They got a new lacrosse coach at Mercer too. So
1: we had him on the show this week.
0: And then we've got story about Keon Johnson finalizing his contract with Houston.
1: Absolutely.
0: So that's good.
2: Okay.
0: On the news side, there's a bunch of great stuff. We had a really wonderful news obit about George Israel, the former mayor of Macon. Really, from what I understand, really interesting guy. Evelyn Davidson did a great job.
2: My mother went to Middle Georgia College with him.
0: Oh, wow.
2: Back in the 60s, and they were really good friends. And, I only met him a couple of times. I know his kids, Matt Israel and Katie Beth, really good people. He was very beloved by Macon residents.
0: Yeah, I got that impression as well.
2: Yeah.
0: We've got a story about GDOT passenger rail survey. That's pretty interesting. Some people remembering the Nancy Hanks. So
1: right.
0: That's always fun. A lot of good stuff.
1: GDOT's not high on my list right now.
0: What, the interchange?
1: You want to know why? Because they cut down all of our damn trees in Bibb County.
0: Oh, really?
2: Look,
1: you haven't noticed the trees on 75?
2: Well, they're doing that all along the interstates, all the way to Savannah and down. Look, especially I-16. This is just my guess.
0: Yeah, I-16 has – I had to drive down to Pooler recently, and it was like
2: – Yeah, they're doing that along the – I think they're doing it because of all the mess they had with that hurricane that came through a couple years ago. And blue trees all around, you know, like between Metter and Soperton. I don't know if you guys saw that mess or drove through there.
0: I never drove through it, but I heard. I mean, yeah.
2: Oh,
0: there was a lot of.
2: It was unbelievable for miles.
1: Did they have to cut down every damn tree in the county?
2: I'm just saying, I think they're cutting the trees down by the interstate so they don't have them falling on the road anymore.
1: I know. But, I mean, seriously, if you drive down Riverside now between the.
2: Cracker Barrel,
1: that area, all of those trees are gone between Riverside and the interstate.
2: From Cracker Barrel to about Butler Toyota.
1: And there used to be a good little buffer right of trees to block it. They cut down behind my house is like 150 yards, and it's the interstate. Well, there used to be trees there.
0: You don't want. Yeah.
2: Oh, they cut those down behind you?
1: Yes.
0: That's tough.
1: All the way up to Bass Road.
0: I can see why you're
2: upset. Are they building a neighborhood back there or something?
1: They're building something back there.
2: There's roads. They built like not paved, but they've made dirt roads.
1: They've mapped out roads.
0: Back there, by the way.
1: But
0: that's what they're building.
2: They're doing what?
1: But now the sun, and again, this is selfish for my own.
0: Well, no, but that's why people are interested in things, right? When it impacts them. So
2: yeah,
0: I get
2: of course.
0: It. That's what journalism's about.
1: So that's what I want to read in the Macon Telegraph.
2: What were you going to say? The sun's coming
0: into
2: your bedroom now?
1: The sun comes in our back window now, in our back door, when it used to be blocked by these 150-foot
0: you get up in the morning and
1: yes, I do.
0: Scalded by the
2: sun. It affects your cooling bill.
1: I know it does.
0: Uh-oh. Mm.
1: It absolutely does.
2: I know that's why you like having that big giant pine tree in your front yard.
1: We have it's not a pine tree, it's a different kind of tree. But
2: I thought you had a couple of pine trees.
1: Well, we have pine trees, but there's a tree in our front yard that covers our whole front of our house.
0: Nice.
1: And we can't grow grass in our front yard. It just will not grow.
2: Well, you're not planting the right grass.
1: And the guy says
0: turf.
1: He comes
0: turf
1: and
0: yard.
1: Says, "No, I had a specialist come out and look at it." He said, "Yeah, grass won't grow here."
0: Mm-hmm.
1: He said, "You cut that tree down."
0: Maybe
1: and my wife's
0: would.
1: Like, "No, I'm not. I love my tree. I'm not cutting the tree
0: right.
1: Because if we cut our tree down, the power bill is going to

0: shoot through the roof.
1: It makes a difference.
0: Sure. Yeah. So, Makes sense. Thank you for being here.
2: Yeah, thanks, man.
0: Always. Next week,
3: wish I was a tree expert.
0: But. Yeah, next week we will say Macon Telegraph.
3: Yeah. Yes.
0: Micah Johnston. That's awesome.
3: Super exciting.
0: I'm so excited for you.
3: Me too.
0: Give everybody back at the Telegraph our best.
3: Of course.
0: We're wishing you guys luck. And we'll be reading.
1: Come out of the Macon Melody cocoon
0: and
1: into the.
0: You know why it's Macon.com?
1: Macon Telegraph Butterfly.
0: And not MaconTelegraph.com? Because
3: I don't know,
0: because
3: it's a better website name.
0: Because,
3: I mean,
0: well, because when you searched, if you go back then, to this day, if you Google search
3: the Telegraph,
0: if you just search Macon, it was the first thing that popped up. That's why they picked Macon.com.
3: Well, yeah, right. Makes sense.
0: Yeah,
3: it's easier to type in too.
0: Right. So, all right, let's take a break. We'll come back. We'll wrap up the show right after this.
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13: 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Daniel Shirley and Steve North.
0: Welcome back. Daniel and Steve here. Thanks for joining us, wrapping up this Thursday show. Really excited for Micah and the people at the Melody / Telegraph that it's going to be one entity. They're going to have a bigger staff. You know, it just makes sense. And I think it's a good thing for our community, too, to have a viable newspaper. And I hope that they get the legals back. I mean, I don't know that maybe I'm getting a little too inside baseball if people don't.
1: I think you're getting a little over people's heads with that.
0: Well, if you don't know what that is, it's the legal listings that run in the paper. And every community, city, town, whatever, has to have a legal arm that has the legals in it.
1: Mm-hmm.
0: And the Telegraph lost it last summer, I think.
1: How did they lose it?
0: The Melody, I don't know how they – I think they didn't – I don't know. They weren't doing what they were supposed to be doing.
1: Uh-huh.
0: And then the Melody, you had to have been around for 2 years or 3 years, but the Melody had only been around for 2 years.
1: So who got them?
0: I think the Monroe Reporter has an office.

0: here or something, so they got it.
1: Wow.
0: But they're not really based here,
1: No.
0: you know. And I'm not saying anything about them. I don't really know anything about them. I don't. So I'm not criticizing them.
1: Yeah, sure,
0: But
1: they're
0: they're
1: great
0: not
1: people.
0: really part of our community. I mean, it's called a remote Monroe Reporter for a reason. I'm sure they do good work, whatever, for the Monroe community.
1: Yeah, I read their
0: But
1: stuff.
0: this is
1: It,
0: about
1: they do a good
0: the
1: job.
0: Macon community, right? And so that to me is a little weird. But yeah, I guess I'm getting a little too deep in the weeds there for people don't know what that is. But that's also part of make those have always been also a huge part of keeping newspapers afloat. Because they make so much money off the legals, that kind of stuff. So we'll see what happens to that. I wasn't going to ask Micah that on the air because that's not appropriate,
1: Yeah.
0: And I wasn't going to ask him about staffing and all that as far as, who's staying and who's not staying from the Telegraph staff. And
1: Right.
0: again, that's not for us. That's not our kind of show. That's not what we're here
1: Where's
0: for.
1: their office? Is it over there on Mercer? Or in on Mercer's campus?
0: I think that's where they'll be.
1: Okay.
0: It was right across from Margaritas, and that's where we were when I worked at the Telegraph at the end. Now, we started over here on Broadway. Well, you came to the office.
1: Yeah.
0: That's where we were when I first started here.
1: Now it's Macon Occupational Medicine, right? Or
0: Oh
1: no.
0: no,
1: No, it's that it was behind Macon Occupational.
0: yeah, it's a there's a
1: Really?
0: um, There's a rental place in the bottom of it. There's nothing up top.
1: Okay.
0: There's a self rental, self storage kind of place in the bottom where where the bay used to be, where the newspapers were put on trucks and stuff. They built a place down in the bottom. There's nothing up top, which it makes me sad that there's nothing in that building. I'm surprised they haven't knocked the building down.
1: It was not blight yet.
0: Well, that's true. Yeah. But I mean, this is a good thing. I think they'll still be at the offices over across from from Margaritas. Yeah, off Mercer Village.
1: Okay.
0: And I think it's a good thing. We'll see if that's the case and what happens moving forward. But I'm excited for those folks. It didn't make sense to have two papers.
1: No.
0: Have one.
1: City's not big enough.
0: Right. It's not big enough. And hopefully people, when I started here, at one point I think the circulation was like 150,000.
1: Yeah.
0: When I started here, it was about 90,000.
1: Wait, you just said it was 150,000 when you started here.
0: No, I think at one point it was like 150,000.
1: Okay, yeah.
0: When I started, it was like 90,000, I think. 100,000, 90,000. And there were maybe 100 people in the newsroom.
1: Yeah. A lot.
0: Yeah. And we had nine on the sports staff. When I left, there might have been 20 people in the newsroom.
1: Yeah.
0: And we had two in the sports staff. And one lived in Athens. So, I mean, again, and that's an industry thing. That's happened to newspapers all across the world. Although, I will say, when you're in Europe and you pick up their newspapers, there's still these big. Wide, you remember how wide the newspapers used to
1: Yeah,
0: be
1: yeah,
0: when we were young,
1: yeah.
0: and now they're really thin. And the reason is that it's because that was the biggest cost for newspaper companies were the employees and the cost of the paper.
1: Yeah.
0: So you keep cutting the paper and cutting the paper and cutting the paper to save money. But in Europe, the papers are still really big and wide, and people still read them.
1: Yeah.
0: And I'm not saying they don't read them here, but it's a different. It's a different
1: It's one
0: world.
1: thing you don't ever see on airplanes anymore is people with a
0: Reading a newspaper.
1: wide newspaper open, trying to
0: Yeah.
1: read it, in between people.
0: In between somebody else. Now everybody's reading it on their phone.
1: Yeah.
0: And they do it. Look, they do a good job with the website, too. I mean, hell, I work for a website. I'm not going to diminish what websites do. I mean,
1: Yeah.
0: that's who pays my bills. But I still miss working at a newspaper, I still miss being in a newsroom. I miss producing a newspaper every at night for it to come out in the morning. I miss that. I loved it. Loved everything about it, except for the hours and the
1: Yeah.
0: weekends.
1: Well, that's me. Look, it's been 30 years, since I was at Channel 13.
0: Yeah.
1: Work in the news.

0: room, but man, I used to love working football Friday night, and I loved doing sports stuff over there. I didn't like doing news.
1: Right.
0: But and I didn't like having to be there at 4 a.m. to work on the 6 o'clock show.
1: I would not want to work on the news staff because I don't want any part of that.
0: I didn't have that in me at all. And Dodie at the time, she tried. She tried to convert me to a videographer first.
1: Yeah.
0: And then she's like, you know, you really ought to be a news reporter. And I'm like, no, I don't have it in me.
1: Yeah.
0: I might be good at it.
1: I don't want to do it full time. I don't want to deal with murders.
0: I just didn't want to do it, period. It wasn't something I was passionate about.
1: Yeah.
0: Oh, yeah. And by the way, yeah, I know we got to go in a minute, but yeah, that was one of the things. When I got hired and I got sent out to I-75 out near Byron, a guy had gotten hit by a car or a van. I got there. I thought they had already taken him to the hospital. And I was talking to the cop and I said, did they already take the body to the hospital? And he goes, nope, it's laying right over there.
1: Oh, yeah.
0: And I looked over and there was a dead body laying there. Nope. And I froze. It was weird.
1: That would have been my last day. I don't want any part of that.
0: It was odd.
1: I don't want any part of it. All right. Well, that's it for us today. Thank you to, thank you everybody listening. Thank you to Micah for being here. We appreciate his time. Make sure you read the Melody and the Telegraph as they merge after today or after tomorrow. Anthony's coming up next.
0: The Afternoon Drive, baby.
1: And then Matt tonight with 8 to Late.
0: On the night train.
1: And we'll be back tomorrow on Creekside Sports.
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0: 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The deeper the roots, the better the music.
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2: 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We got a full tank of gas, half a pack of cigarettes. It's dark, and we're wearing sunglasses. Hit it.
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4: 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Welcome to the afternoon drive, everybody. It's Thursday, so we know that means one more day to go before the weekend. Officially, that time, or it feels more official, of course, once we hit that 5 o'clock mark. And as always, that's what I'm here for, to get you through the end of the workday and all the way at home. I want us to kind of start on a little bit of a different note today, though, a little somber. As Irish singer, songwriter, actor, folk, punk, Americana, however you want to say it, musician, Glenn Hansard passed away yesterday at the age of 56. And I found this out after I was doing the show, because I wrapped it a little early. I was hosting trivia last night, and I posted this online. I don't post a lot on social media, but I said there are very few musicians in your life that truly affect you, but he was definitely one of those. As a songwriter, a storyteller, a performer, and what seemed like just a beautiful soul, whenever you see him, whenever you saw him in interviews or other performances, I saw Michael Trotter from the Warren Treaty put up a moment where they got to sing together yesterday as well. It's up on the Warren Treaty's page back when they met, I think it was 2018, and just how he was just kind of gutted by this, too, just because of what a kind person he was. And if you didn't listen to much of his music, definitely.

definitely, please go listen to any and all of it when you can, but especially the stuff that he did with Markéta Jirglova, which was his partner in life for several years and in music, and actually they performed in the movie once together, won the Oscar for Best Song of the Year back in 2008, and then after they actually split, they formed the Swell Season, which was their group, and I'll play some of it in a little bit, that encapsulated kind of their relationship, and it was like this gut-wrenching thing of like of just kind of spilling it all out there and processing and understanding that some things end, but it can still be a beautiful thing while it was in that moment, and we're able to continue on as musical partners and create some great stuff. But all that being said, of course, he will be missed. He unfortunately got to a motorcycle crash yesterday, like I said, and passed away at the age of 56. But I figured I couldn't start the show without playing the song that made both of them internationally, I guess, famous. And that is the single from the movie Once that they won the Oscar for. Here's Falling Slowly.

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mixing it up a little B-side from Blackberry Smoke today. That is Believe You Me. And as we started off the show a little different in memory of Glenn Hansard today, I did want to remind y'all that it's still hot out there, but the humidity is not there anymore. So luckily, we have some dry air moving in today and tomorrow that it'll be in the mid-90s, but it's going to feel significantly cooler. Rain coming in this weekend, going to have partly cloudy, turning into thunderstorms in the afternoon on Saturday, and then showers and thunderstorms pretty much all day Sunday, then rain off and on all through next week. So, yeah, if you're getting ready to get the kids back in school, of course, make sure to send them with a rain jacket. But it is so nice knowing that that humidity and those 110-degree days are behind us for now. I mean, we're just getting into August, so it's probably, well, not probably, it's definitely going to be a hot one again. If you're looking to get out and enjoy yourself today, of course, you do have happy hour at Grant's kicking off in just a bit at 4 o'clock. That goes from 4 to 7 on Wednesday, Thursday, Friday, and Saturday. A variety of drink specials, as I mentioned a minute ago. Trivia, music trivia every Wednesday afternoon starting around 5:30, between 5:30 and 6, hosted by us and Rock Candy Tours. Followed by the jam night tonight. You got to see bingo going on, followed up with karaoke. Tomorrow, live music with them, Dirty Roses, and Saturday, live music, Jackson Tanner Trio. 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Here's the latest from Bill Kirchen, Cat Out of the Bag.

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Welcome back to the Afternoon Drive. Mr. Charlie Crockett with Game I Can't Win. We're going to keep this thing rolling now with Lucas Nelson and Promise of the Real, Dialone.

100.9 The Creek, Real Music, Real Radio. Sarah Shook and the Disarmers talking to myself here on The Drive. Anthony with you, broadcasting live from the Odoban Studios in historic downtown Macon. Odoban eliminates odors, so it gets rid of smells entirely. It doesn't mix or mask them. 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Poof, those smells are gone. It also disinfects. 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Going from talking to myself to in spite of ourselves, here's John Prine.

0: stood in line and left my name. 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
0: 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Moved some old cars around.
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0: The Pocono's down, but the Chesapeake's running. Two freights every day. 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
0: Head back to the bridge and it's getting kind of cold. Feeling too low down to lie. I guess I'll just tell Marie the truth. I hope she don't break down and cry. Marie, she didn't wake up this morning. She didn't even try. She just rolled over and went to heaven. My little boy's safe inside. I laid him in the sun where somebody will find him. Caught a Chesapeake on the fly. We will know I'm headed south. So's to meet me by and by.

Little classic Towns Van Zant with Willie Nelson, Marie here on The Drive. So I mentioned this the other day, but I want to remind y'all again, although the World Cup is over, Old Mulgee still has a great variety of specials all the time. Old Mulgee Brew Pub, that is, on 2nd Street, 44 2nd Street here in downtown Macon. 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Today, all day happy hour, $4 beer, $5 wine, $6 cocktails. And then tomorrow, late night happy hour included as well from 10 to 11 on Fridays and Saturdays. They've got different live music that comes through. Our good buddy, 8 till 8's Matt Lang, performs a lot as well. So follow them on socials to keep up with their specials and see what music they got coming up. Here's the latest from Ruthie Foster. Thank you.

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100.9 The Creek, the latest from Old Crow Medicine Show, Last American Waltz with Molly Tuttle here on The Drive. Anthony hanging out with you on this hot Thursday, but definitely not as hot as it has been, and definitely feels significantly better after we've been sweating our butts off for the last week or so to have a little bit of drier air for the next couple days before the storms roll in and kind of linger for about a week or so. Yeah, we're here getting you through the end of the day. Happy hour just kicked off at Grant's at Old Mulgee Brew Pub. Pretty much all the places that do downtown. So come on down, have a drink or two, and enjoy yourself. Maybe take a 3-day weekend. Take out tomorrow, enjoy it. And especially if you got kids going back to school, enjoy a long weekend with them before they get back into the swing of things. Right now, how about we throw it back to a classic? Al Green, I'm Still in Love with You.

100.9 The Creek. Mr. Blaze Foley, no Goodwill stores in Waikiki. Who knows? There might be a good Goodwill store these days. Maybe just not back in Blaze's days. Anyway, as I was mentioning throughout the show, off and on all week, of course, school is back in on Monday. And tomorrow, Built for Bibb, the Bibb County School District, has PBIS Back to School Bash. It's going to be at the old Macon Mall on Eisenhower, Mercer University, whichever side you're coming in from, 10 a.m. to 12:30. The purpose of this event is to decrease

number of students who are absent on the first days by helping remove the barriers from certain families. So the district and community resources will have free school supplies, school uniform shirts, and a whole lot more. So if you or someone that you know is in need, or you can share it within the community or have something to provide as well, head on down there 10 a.m. to 12:30 tomorrow. I'm sure they could also use extra volunteers. Contact the school board and also see if there's anything that you can donate as well. But again, that's 10 to 12:30 at the Macon Mall. Back to school event, helping out with various resources, free school supplies, and free school uniform shirts, along with much more. Right now, we got the latest from Gray Delisle, famed voice actor, and Les Green, up and coming duo, hoping that they get out on the road and do a bunch of tours and come down here. Les Green was the voice of Little Richard in the Elvis movie by Baz Luhrmann. This is I'm Gonna Let You.

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We can now officially say Brag Jam alum, Cassius Culpepper with After Me, as we are back here on The Drive. He put on one heck of a show from what I've seen this past weekend at Brag Jam. So hopefully we get him back for another solo headlining gig in the near future. Anthony here with you on this Thursday, broadcasting live from the Odoban Studios in downtown Macon. Odoban eliminates odors and disinfects. 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And of course, don't forget, when you grab Odoban, it's not just a great product, you are supporting local because it was founded and still made today in Warner Robins. Here's Sturgill, Old King Cole.

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Classic Warren's Eve on Lawyers, Guns, and Money, only here on The Creek. I'm going to get right back to the music, let it roll for a minute, then I got a couple special things happening in the 5 o'clock hour, so y'all stick with me. But right now, here's the Deslons. Hey, Laudy Mama.

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4: Hi, this is Wes Griffith from the Mayhem Group. This is a very special year for us because the Rookery, born July 1st, 1976, is celebrating 50 years. The previous year, the Macon Mall opened, which changed the face of downtown virtually overnight. Original owners, Sandy Taylor, Jewett Tucker, and Ralph Skipper, had quite the challenge ahead, but they would persevere as downtown began to shutter its windows. The Rookery became a community gathering place, ground zero for nightlife. Many local musicians would play at stage, and some famous ones too, like Widespread Panic in 87. In 98, local musicians came together at the Rookery to celebrate the life of Braxton Tate Bragg, and Bragg Jam was born. In 2009, in the middle of a recession, me, my wife Betsy, and our partner Chad Evans purchased the Rookery from longtime owner Jim Keith. In hindsight, we were gambling on the Rookery to defy the odds once again. We freshened her up a bit, leaned into a more family-friendly atmosphere, rolled out a new menu, and before long, the Rookery took flight once again. Those early years were a magical time. The Rookery and downtown were in lockstep as the city center began to blossom. After several years, we got so busy that we were able to expand into the old Thorpe's building. Come check out the Thorpe's storefront where we've wrapped the windows with our story. Many people tell us they had their first date at the Rookery and share memories of gathering there with friends and family. Many of them have signed their names on the Rook's hallowed walls. We've been blessed with support from this community beyond their wildest dreams. It's all of you that came down to get an almond burger, some onion rings, or a Jimmy Carter shake that made it all possible. So from us to the entire community, thank you for making the Rookery what it is today. We hope you guys will come down and celebrate with us. It's been a pleasure to serve you, and we hope to see you again soon.

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1: Now, who can argue with that? 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

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That's Low Cut Connie Can't Be Wrong here on The Drive, and you can't be wrong when it's after 5 o'clock, because that means time to bang a gong, cymbals, ring the bell, whatever we got in the studio, because you should be off work or off work very, very soon. Let's shake off those work blues. No, there's only one more day to go before the weekend. And, well, if you want to make it a 3-day weekend, go ahead and call out. I'm not going to tell anybody. Just make the most of it, especially while you can enjoy today and tomorrow. It's not quite as humid out there. Right now, before we get back to the music, I got a little storytelling, though. I mentioned this to kick off the show. Irish musician and internationally known musician Glenn Hansard died yesterday, unfortunately, with a motorcycle accident at the age of 56. Glenn, as I said earlier, was there's only a select few artists in your life that I think truly, truly change you, whether it's perspective or like pull at your heart or your head, whatever way you may think of it. And Glenn was one of those for me. He won an Oscar with his former personal partner, Marketa Erglova, for Once in 2007. If you've never seen that movie, please do yourself a favor. And then they went on, they had an actual relationship during that time. And in 2009, they actually split up, but they wrote and recorded an album during their separation, and it basically told the story of a relationship coming apart and how you can still be okay afterwards. They went on to continue to make music together over the years, but their first album as The Swell Season was Strict Joy, and it's probably one of those where lyrically seeing someone pull back the veil and letting or putting all of the cards on the table for the world to see is something that I'd never really experienced quite like that. And the first listen of it, it was actually truly an album that, that changed my life. And so I had to play one of the songs off of that one where it's just probably one of the most honest songs I've ever heard sing as a single song as well, of just two people looking at each other and saying, you know, I'm just going to let it speak for itself. Rest in peace to Glenn Hansard. Here's The Swell Season. It's Low Rising.

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The Wood Brothers, Never and Always, only here on 100.9 The Creek. I got some new music coming up for you next, but I want to make sure y'all stick around after we take the break, because then we're going to come back. It's Buddy Guy's birthday, y'all. 90 years old today. And we are going to celebrate with a Buddy Guy block of music in just a minute. So, yeah, stay with me. But first, we do have a guy who learned from Buddy and knew Buddy. And his new album is on the way in 3 weeks, 3 weeks from tomorrow. One of our favorites here, it's Keb Mo. This is Fussin' and Fightin'.

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1: You're back in the creek.
2: 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I'm not going to do what everyone thinks I'm going to do. All I want to know is, who's coming? Who's coming with me, man?
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Evan, coincidentally, we're just going to do a whole blues block right here. It is Buddy Guy's birthday today, y'all. 90 years young, as he would like to say, I believe. Yeah, man, Buddy Guy, legendary bluesman. Of course, he had his farewell tour here just a few years ago, put on one hell of a show at the Macon City Auditorium. Had a huge role in the groundbreaking and award-winning film Sinners last year. Got back up on stage with all those other legends, including Bobby Rush at the Oscars. And man, oh man, Buddy Guy, July 30th, 1936. Of course, one of the legends from the Chicago blues scene, influenced Eric Clapton, Jimi Hendrix, Jimmy Page, Keith Richards, Stevie Ray Vaughan, Jeff Beck, Gary Clark Jr. Like I said, I'm sure Jontavious Willis, and so many more. I mean, playing with Muddy Waters as the session guitarist back in the day, and along with Junior Wells. I'll have some Buddy and Junior in just a bit. But man, oh man, congrats to Buddy, and staying healthy and still making music. But right now, I figure since it's his birthday today, I had to throw it back to an album that he did a while back now. But talking about his birthday 16 years ago when he released his album, and had this one on there where he said he was 74 years young.

Hi, this is Chuck Lavelle. You know what's cool about 100.9? It's a trick question. Everything is cool about 100.9. The creek is awesome.

100.9, The Creek, the sound and soul of Central Georgia. Buddy Guy with Living Proof from his, the title track from his 2010 album. That was his 15th studio album after 50 years in the music business. And now he is 90 years old, still out there making music. His Buddy Guy's 90th birthday today. So happy birthday to the legendary Chicago blues man, Buddy Guy. We kind of turned this whole into a Buddy Guy block. We started off with another one from Living Proof, 74 years young. And I still think at 90 years old, he would say the same, 90 years young. Then a throwback to Live, back in the day, I believe 1974, with The Things I Used to Do. As I said, that was Living Proof. And then I mentioned a while ago, of course, he started out as a session musician with Muddy Waters, and then that's where he also met harmonica player Junior Wells, and they went on to make a bunch of music together. So I figured, why not some Buddy and Junior? Come on in this house. Have mercy, baby.

right, little T-Bone Walker, Stormy Monday. As we turn into a whole blues block, but all those guys I know were influenced by the one and only Buddy Guy, who is 90 years old today. Happy birthday to the legendary Buddy Guy. Just a little while ago, coming out of the break, we had Jontavious Willis, of course, friend of the station and fantastic bluesman from West Georgia. We all know Buddy would have influenced him as well. Did our Buddy Guy block. T-Bone Walker and Buddy knew each other, and so I figured that was a fitting way to round it out today. Y'all don't touch that dial, though. Stay with us here at 100.9 The Creek, or take us anywhere, anytime online. 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You can talk to your smart speaker, whether it's Alexa, Siri, Google, whatever it may be. Tell it to play The Creek FM, and you can find it there. Also, of course, don't forget to check out the new website. Subscribe to our podcast. Got a variety of great stuff out there. You can find it where all podcasts can be found, or find the links from the website as well. You got 8 to Late with Matt coming up in just a bit. Music rolls overnight till we start it all over tomorrow on Creekside. Charles will get you ready for the last day of the work week, and I'll be back tomorrow afternoon to help you shake off those work blues and get you ready for the weekend. I'm going to leave you with the latest from Rhiannon Giddens. This is Carolina Rain. Until next time, y'all stay safe and be kind.

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